To See You So Bad, Anna Popovich in there before that from the new release, self-titled new release, and Strong Taste. And top of that set, Mr. Warren Zevon, and Bad Luck Streak in Dancing School. And thanks to listeners like you, this is The North, 103.3 WDSC FM Duluth, streaming online at thenorth1033.org.

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It all goes back to the Indians and the coming of the trains, the killing of the buffalo and the scarlet-colored rain. I'm down to nothing in my pocket, but I know exactly what I've lost.

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0: 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He said, now what can I do for you? I said, well, go in there and show me all the sports clothes like you supposed to. He said, well, sure, come on in, buddy, dig these fabrics we got laid out on the shelf. He said,
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0: you featuring the natural shoulders that retail, wholesale, and deal. It's got the custom cuffs and the walking chalk, he said.
1: And I'm gonna let you have it a steal.
0: And for the playboy, you have the latest in tweed with the cutaway flap over twice. It's a box back two-button western model, he said.
1: Nah, ain't that nice.
0: Ooh.
1: Them buttons are solid gold.
0: Ooh. You made a deal, so.
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1: Wait a minute, buddy. 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
0: Then the man, he come back, he say, I'm sorry, my man, but
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0: 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Ooh, pure heaven bone.
1: That's a suit you'll never own.
0: Lord have mercy. Got a good job.

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Rosie Flores wrapping up that set from Dancehall Dreams from 98, excuse me, and it came from Memphis. Mavericks in there off the new one, Moon and Stars and Overnight Success. A little double shot of the Coasters in there off the Ultimate Coasters from the 60s, Shopping for Clothes. And from 1958, I'm a Hog for You, Love. Willie Mitchell in there from 70, from Soul Serenade with Kitten Corner. Some Julia Lee and her boyfriends from late 46. And off of Lady Sing the Blues, I heard If It's Good. And on top of that, Marty Stewart and his fabulous superlatives from the new release, Altitude. And you heard Tomahawk. And wow, hey, we have just about made it to the halfway point of This House is Rockin'. I'm still here, hanging on in there. And let's just get it going, shall we? Get right back to it. Here is Chris Daniels.

The North on 103.3. A bit of a sweet soul there from Barbara Lewis, from the Hello Stranger compilation from circa 1967 and Working on a Groovy Thing. Grassroots in there for a title track from 1968's Feelings. Bit of Sammy Price in there for his Savoy Years from After Hours, is I think his one and only album release. From 57 with Honky Tonk Caboose and off of Hot Rod, Stompin' at the Savoy Volume 4. From 56, you heard a rib joint in the top best at Chris Daniels. From 40, Blues with Horns, Volume 2. And I Like Your Shoes. This is Your House is Rockin', and I like being here, and let's just keep on going with this one. We're making it, I'm having a good time, and I hope you are too. And let's get a rolling here. Here's a little bit of John Nemeth.

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2: 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Big Mabel wrapping up that set from Stomping at the Savoy Volume 4 from 56. That was Candy. Jerry McCain in there off of Good Stuff from 65 with Ting Tang Tagaloo. Bit of Rick Nelson from 58 off the Ricky Nelson singles album, and My Bucket's Got a Hole in It. 89 Volt from his new one, Capricorn, you heard. About to Make Me Leave Home. Ryan Bingham from his new one as well. Watch Out for Wolf, sorry. I'm attempting once again to read my writing, and it's scary, man. From Ryan Bingham, you heard Automated. And top of his head, John Nemeth from 2022's Maybe the Last Time, and you heard Sexy Ways. And thanks to listeners like you, this is The North 103.3 WDSC-FM Duluth, streaming online at thenorth1033.org.

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Just stick with old Jerry Lee, baby. You know what I mean. 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

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Dealer came to me, said, trade in your Ford, and I'll put you in a car that'll eat up the road. 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I'm gonna get me a

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This is Supported Radio in the North, 103.3. Blind Faith in there, wrapping up that set from the self-titled release, One and Only. Literally, there's some live recordings somewhere, but that's becoming kind of an urban myth, I guess. And that was well all right. The Beatles in there, off of Beatles for Sale from 64, What You Doing? And I Don't Want to Spoil the Party. Chuck Berry from After School Sessions from 56 with No Money Down. Bit of B.B. King off of Singing the Blues from 58 to Be Careful with the Fool. Some Jerry Lee Lewis, this one from 66 in Memphis, off of Memphis Beat, Sticks and Stones. It's the fastest, most no-holds-barred version of that song I've ever heard. He kind of rustles it into submission, but a lot of fun along the way. And also off of the All Killer No Filler set from 64, I'm on Fire. And the top of that set, Revere and the Raiders, from Greatest Hits from 63, and Louie. This is Your House is Rockin', Randy here. We got, well, approximately 40 minutes to go. So we're getting there, kids. We're getting there. And let's carry on now with about the Vaughn Brothers.

The North on 103.3. Roy Orbison wrapping up that set from the All Time Greatest Hits from 62, Working for the Man. Bit of Faye Adams from Stomping at the Savoy for AKA Hot Rod from 61, Step Up and Rescue Me. Fat Stomp 1 pair from him off of They Call Me the Fat Man from 57 with I'm Walking, and Sick and Tired from 1958. A little bit of Wanda Jackson in there off of the Vintage Collection from 63. You heard Riot and Cell Block number 9. And from Rockin' with Wanda from 60, Fujiya, My Mama. On the top of that, the Vaughn Brothers, 1990s Family Style, and Long Way From Home. Not trying to go too classic rock on you here. Not trying to make it to an oldie show, but it kind of veered in that direction, didn't it? But we are getting there. Some 20 minutes till the end of the show, and I'm just going to carry on. Here's a little bit of Ray Charles.

both day and night. Never grumbles or fusses, always treats me right. Never running in the streets and leaving me alone. She knows a woman's place.

said one to the other, now listen you two, there's a certain rumor that can't be true, that man descended from our noble race. The very idea is a big disgrace. No monkey ever deserted his wife, starved her baby, and ruined her life, yeah. The monkey speaks his mind. And you never known a mother monk to leave the babies with others to bump, or pass them on from one to another till they scarcely knew who was their mother, yeah. The monkey speaks his mind. And another thing you will never see, a monkey build a fence around a coconut tree and let other coconuts go to waste, forbidding all other monkeys to come and taste. 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Yeah, the monkey speaks his mind.

Buddy Holly wrapping that up. Not Fade Away. James Wayne, with Jungle Partner. Diana Ross and the Supremes, Let Me Go the Right Way. Dave Bartholomew and The Monkey Speaks His Mind. And Gus the Groove Lewis with Let the Groove Move Ya. And Ray Charles, I Got a Woman. And we're getting all set to wrap it up now. And Big Mabel's going to take us out tonight from 1957. The Blues, Early. Good night.

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0: 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I'm Daryl Brogdon. 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

grave. You won't dig my grave. I've been up to the mountain. There are things that you can't take. 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

some of y'all never been down south too much. I'm gonna tell you a little bit about this so that you understand what I'm talking about. Down there we have a plant that grows out in the woods and the fields. Looks something like a turnip green. Nearby calls it poke salad. Poke salad. Used to know a girl lived down there and she'd go out in the evenings and pick her a mess of it. Carry it home and cook it for supper. Cause that's about all they had to eat. They did all right. Down in Louisiana, where the alligators grow so mean, the little girl that I swear to the world

Is it too much to ask for a little pick-me-up on a Friday afternoon? Of course not. The town elders of Soul Village have decreed that there shall be a song in every heart, a strut in every step, and a smile on every face. 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

just lend me your ear. I know many of you folks know the kind of woman I'm talking about. The kind that we men can go away and don't have to worry about. The kind you can call on the telephone 3, 4, 5 o'clock in the morning and she'll say, "Daddy, where are you? Come on home. I love you. I miss you." The kind of woman that's always willing to understand, always willing to lend a helping hand.

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Let me feel those fishnet holes. Cut low at the top and high at the bottom. In fact, I don't see how we ever did without them.

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star I'd rather be. And if I could be anywhere, I'm right here by your side. If there was another now,

0: 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Right now, 5:57, getting just a little bit of an early jump on Northland Morning today. Howdy do. My name is Luke Morvec. I'm wearing some undershorts with Friday written on the elastic band. I don't forget. Thanks so much for tuning in to listener-supported radio. We got a lot going on here on Northland Morning on this Friday, May 29th. In the 8 o'clock hour, we'll get to National Native News. We'll also hear about Larry Weber's start of summer. Is it June 1st? Is it the solstice? Is it Memorial Day? Well, Larry's got different thoughts on that. We'll hear about it on Backyard Almanac. Plus, we've got a brand new Backtracks. We're off to the roller rink. Looking forward to hearing somebody's first album, first concert, and a guilty pleasure song. In the 7 o'clock hour, we got the sound check. We got a brand new For the Birds for you. Laura Goes Back Home. And on MN90, it's off to Hollywood. In the 6 o'clock hour on Earthwise, we'll hear about the benefits of a vegetarian option. We got a stretching song. And on Stardate, we'll hear about a star that rises with the sun. And we've also got North Star stories coming your way right after a quick peek at the weather. Looks like it's going to be mostly sunny today. Expect some warmer temps with highs in the upper 80s. Just a little bit of south winds around 5 miles per hour, so not quite kite weather. Well, well, well. Again, my name is Luke Morvec. Happy to be with you. I'll be hanging out until 9 o'clock and making the most of this Friday. But let's start Fridays as we have been doing lately with North Star stories here on The North 103.3.
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2: This is North Star Stories, Voices from Where We Live. I'm Chantel Sings. This week, we continue our coverage of the legislative session by exploring some of the lesser-known bills that passed. Then, we look at what residents in northern Minnesota are thinking about the future of their natural areas. And black bears are expanding their territory in some parts of the state. But first, here are some of the stories that made headlines this week. Measles cases are climbing in Minnesota. The state's health department now confirms 17 cases so far this year, compared to 26 in all of last year. Health officials say measles spreads very easily, especially in schools, child care centers, and other group settings. Families are urged to check and update MMR, measles, mumps, and rubella vaccine records. Two doses of MMR provide strong protection. Symptoms include fever, cough, runny nose, red eyes, and a rash that usually starts on the face. Anyone who thinks they may have measles should call a clinic before leaving home and potentially spreading the disease. About 270,000 students at Minnesota State Colleges and Universities will pay an average of 6.25% more across the system's 33 colleges and universities. Officials say that works out to an increase of about $360 at colleges and $580 at universities. Tuition for the nearly 70,000 students across the University of Minnesota's 5 campuses are paying between 4% and 6.5% more. Both college systems blame the state legislature for not granting their funding requests this year. A Mankato area company says it has a new way to turn food and farm waste into fertilizer. Easy Environmental Solutions says its Easy Fin system converts local organic waste into TerraPlenish, a liquid microbial fertilizer. The company says the technology could help communities make more fertilizer locally and reduce dependence on petroleum-based products. More U.S. field testing is planned. University of Minnesota Extension notes that biological soil products can be promising, so farmers should test field by field. This year's legislative session was marked by bipartisan disagreement in a tightly divided House and Senate, while many of the headlines focused on fraud, immigration, and gun control. As we continue our coverage of this year's session, we look at some of the bills that did manage to get bipartisan support. Producer Nock Bowie has more on what passed under the radar.
3: Go ahead and state your name and begin your testimony.
4: It's been nearly 15 years.
5: My name is Hannah Lopresto.
4: Since Hannah Lopresto's high school band teacher.
5: I am a victim survivor of grooming and sexual assault.
4: Began grooming her.
5: Early on, this teacher made me feel special by asking me to help him organize music or move instruments after class. Over the course of the 4 years, he slowly began to isolate me from friends and family, normalize touching me and communicating as if we were close friends.
4: That was Lopresto testifying at a legislative hearing in March of this year. During her statement, she said the attention eventually became abuse.
5: On the morning of my last day of high school, he sexually assaulted me in the band lesson room.
4: The abuse continued into her early college years, and it wouldn't be until 2022, a decade after the grooming began, that she was finally able to share the story with law enforcement, which also prompted the Minnesota Department of Education, or MDE, to investigate the allegations as well.
5: But because my abuse had occurred over 3 years ago, I was never interviewed by MDE, and the evidence of my abuse was not considered.
4: After the investigations, the teacher who abused Lopresto was able to keep his teaching license even after the police report concluded there was probable cause.
5: Often when I share that I was groomed and sexually assaulted, most people focus in on the sexual assault as being the most horrific and impactful. But for me, the 5+ years of grooming were even more harmful to my long-term health and well-being.
4: It's why Lopresto testified several times this session to push for legislation to make grooming a criminal offense. And thanks to her courage and effort.
6: There being 133 ayes and 0 nays, the bill is passed as amended by the Senate, and its title is agreed to.
4: Minnesota is now the 14th state to have a law of this kind. It was one of the few bills that got bipartisan support during a session defined by partisan gridlock. But establishing new protections on certain issues seemed to be something lawmakers came together around. Like grooming, lawmakers on both sides of the aisle threw their support behind a ban on cryptocurrency kiosks. These are ATM machines that convert cash into digital currency. The bill came as a response to scores of people, especially older adults, being scammed through these kiosks.
7: People are losing a lot. There are now hundreds of cryptocurrency ATMs in Minnesota communities, and scammers are using them quickly to steal money from their victims. It could be any kind of scam.
4: The state says just in 2025, there were 70 cases, totaling more than $500,000. The legislation has already been signed into law by Governor Tim Walz and will take effect on August 1st. Another issue lawmakers acted on this session, veterans benefits for people who served in the secret war in Laos, which took place during the Vietnam War.
8: And America could not enter the country of Laos, and so they recruited Hmong and other ethnic groups to fight on behalf of the Americans. So that's what we're trying to get that through.
4: Li Paozhang wrote the legislation. Last year, the legislature passed a bill to officially recognize people who served in the secret war as veterans in Minnesota. It automatically applied to those who had received citizenship through the Hmong Veterans Naturalization Act of 2000. This year, state lawmakers considered new legislation to create a process to determine eligibility for those who weren't automatically recognized.
6: The clerk will report the bill.
9: House File Number 3919, an act relating to Veterans Affairs, modifying benefits available to veterans of the secret war in Laos.
4: The bill passed in early May.
8: Now the governor signed it. It will be available. You can go on the Minnesota Department of Veterans Affairs website. So when you type in HEU, it'll tell you how to go about doing, how to apply. And so they will also, the Veterans Affairs Office will also work closely with all of the veterans to help them fill out the application at the federal level.
4: Although Zhang says the number of Secret War veterans may be small, these benefits will be meaningful.
8: One of the key things is to really to recognize people for their contributions, serving with them as surrogate soldiers of the American Armed Forces during the Secret War of Laos, during the Vietnam War.
4: With their work done, lawmakers wrapped up the session on May 18th. It would be a quick turnaround to the November midterms, when all seats in the legislature will be on the ballot. This is Nock Bui for North Star Stories.
2: Legislators are now returning to their districts, and media attention is turning to the governor's desk for the final signature on new state bills. To learn more about some of the new laws and what comes next for state politics, we're joined by Professor David Schultz, a distinguished university professor in the departments of political science, environmental studies, and legal studies at Hamline University. He is an expert on American and Minnesota politics, as well as election and constitutional law. Thank you for joining us.
10: Thank you for having me.
2: Professor, from your perspective, what are some of the lesser-known bills that were passed or not passed this session?
10: Well, you know, it's an interesting session, if you think about it, is that we entered into, you know, the second year of the biennium with a very polarized legislature, and both sides had staked out turf. Democrats wanted to talk about guns. They wanted to talk about ICE. They wanted to talk about Trump. Republicans wanted to talk about fraud, taxes, and so forth. And so there was a standoff. What became really interesting at the end, and I was surprised by this also too, is that in a very odd way, the system almost worked. And what I mean by that is that at the end, they agreed to the bonding bill, which I wasn't expecting them to do so. Both sides walked away getting something and not getting something. I think that's called compromise. Looking forward, both of them have issues they can now run on for the 2026 election. Most people are not making that interpretation. That's the argument that I would make.
2: You mentioned compromise. This is something we don't hear much in today's politics.
10: You're right. I mean, usually now when people run for office, they're not going to say, if elected, I'm going to go off and compromise and negotiate. That's not very appealing. It's kind of war language. We're going to go and we're going to get the other side, et cetera, et cetera. But this time, raw necessity forced them to have to compromise. And if you think about one of the things that legislators want to do in an election year is pass the bonding bill, because the bonding bill sends money back home to your home districts. Because not to pick on legislators, but they want to be able to say, for example, that new bridge or that pothole or that building, I got money to bring home to help my constituents. And in an election year, that's a really good thing to be able to say. And if we're trying to provide any kind of like lessons learned or something like that, I know Civics 101, whatever we're going to call it here, is that sometimes you just have to negotiate to get things done.
2: The political cycle often feels never ending. And now we're heading into a midterm election and a new governor. What should people be watching for?
10: This entire session had to be read as a prelude to the 2026 elections, because the entire state legislature is up for election, as well as the governor, lieutenant governor, auditor, attorney general, everybody's up for election at this point. And both the Democrats and Republicans were using the legislative session to basically preview the themes that they want to be able to run upon. I mean, in a very ironic sense here, think about it. What if, for example, the Republicans had gotten everything they want on fraud, or the Democrats had gotten everything they want on guns? What would they run on? There's almost a perversity in the idea of saying, don't get everything that you want, because then you've lost an argument. So the fact that both sides can still talk about guns, can still talk about fraud issues, makes these the issues that not only played out during the legislative session, but makes these the issues that are going to define the governor's race, as well as all the legislative races this year.
2: The House and Senate are evenly split, and this is made for a very partisan legislative session. Does this reflect the state of mind of the people in Minnesota?
10: In some ways, we're kind of a microcosm of the United States. You know, we know that Congress is divided. We know that the votes for president are very divided. I mean, the U.S. House of Representatives has the thinnest majority we've had since the 1930s, and we're kind of a good picture of this. Even when the Democrats had the trifecta prior to the previous election, had you merely shifted less than 10,000 votes across, I think, what, three House seats, the Republicans would have had control of the House, or shift, I think it was something like maybe 10,000 votes across two Senate seats, state Senate seats, Republicans would have had control of the Senate. So even though the Democrats had a trifecta, it masked a real significant divide in the state. I mean, for many people who live, let's say, in the seven county metro region, you know, in Minneapolis, St. Paul, You're thinking the world is all Democrat. Go 30 miles, 40 miles out of the Twin Cities, the world is all Republican. I mean, we live in a very, very divided state, geographically, politically, in lots of different ways. And that's a mirror of the United States at this point. The only thing I want to add here, if I were to come up with a really nice way of describing how Minnesota politics and national politics have shifted, let's say over a 50-year period, and I've been doing a lot of talks about this. 50 years ago in 1976, public opinion in Minnesota was a bell curve. Few people on the left and right, most people in the center. Now, Minnesota politics looks like a bimodal curve, or if that helps, a double hump camel's back. Goes up, goes down the center, goes up. What we're seeing is the two parties moving further and further apart, fewer people identifying in the center. And that's the picture. And to me, the question is, how do we make decisions in a state where public opinion is no longer a bell curve, evenly distributed with most people in the center, and instead in a world where we've got the extremes pushing further and further apart? That's the challenge. And at least this year, I think Minnesota did a reasonably good job navigating that bimodal curve.
2: Professor, thank you so much for your time. We appreciate it. Have a good day.
10: My pleasure. Thank you. Have me on again anytime.
2: After the break, Northern Minnesotans still have questions about how the lifting of a mining ban will impact the region. This is North Star Stories, Voices from Where We Live, produced by Ampers, with support from the McKnight Foundation and the state of Minnesota. We'll be right back.
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2: You are listening to North Star Stories. I'm Chantel Sings. Residents in the northern part of the state are still trying to understand what a recent U.S. Senate vote overturning a 20-year ban on mining near the Boundary Waters Canoe Area Wilderness means for the region. Reporter Maya Hecht has the story.
12: I don't know if we're there yet, but if we have the technology to send guys on a joyride around the moon, we can probably figure out how to mine copper nickel environmentally soundly.
13: The federal decision to remove a ban on mining upstream of the Boundary Waters Canoe Area Wilderness, or BWCA, is stirring strong reactions amongst Minnesotans. Some say the acid mine drainage that could come from copper sulfide mining in the area is just not worth the risk to the immense freshwater ecosystem downstream. Others cite demands for metals in the global tech and energy market and support Minnesota's potential to supply international demands.
12: I make a good portion of my living mining or building mining facilities. Nobody I know wants that area ruined.
13: Lifelong outdoorsman Taylor Bunis was born and raised in Minnesota's Iron Range. He's made more than 40 trips into the Boundary Waters over the years.
12: I didn't go get my logbook. First trip was with my folks in 1983. It's a very valuable area. It needs to be protected. And it's not that it's untouched by man. It's just peace.
13: When it comes to the future of mining near the BWCA, Bunis says the conversation is no longer about whether it should happen, but when and how.
12: Boy, this is going to sound kind of jaded, but when industry finally decides that they want that copper there, they're going to get it.
13: According to United Nations Trade and Development, global demand for copper is projected to increase 40% by 2040 to supply raw material for energy infrastructure such as data centers, AI systems, electric car batteries and solar panels. Twin Metals, a subsidiary of a Chilean mining company, has been trying to open a mine near Ely for over a decade.
12: That's good for the economy, good for the world, as long as we do the best that we can to not damage that ecosystem.
13: In many ways, copper sulfide is critical to the renewable energy transition. But some wonder, at what cost? Multiple independent media sources have reported that Twin Metals' parent company has a record of pollution, endangering communities, and failure to comply with environmental protection standards. Without federal protection, many Minnesotans are looking to state regulating authorities, such as the Department of Natural Resources, commonly known as the DNR, to guide and uphold environmental review standards.
12: We've got a pretty weighty environmental process. I trust Minnesota in its current form to hold that company accountable.
13: Other Iron Range residents are not so optimistic about the state protecting Minnesota waters.
14: You know, they always say they'll fix it or they'll take care of it, but they don't. It's about money. And so, no, I don't believe it's going to be safe.
13: Denise Esty Lindquist is an enrolled member of the White Earth Nation. Every Sunday, she meets a group of women on the banks of the Mississippi River in Grand Rapids for a Nibi walk. Nibi means water in Ojibwe Muin.
14: The women that do come, I think all their hearts really are in our environment and saving the water. You know, some of them will say, this is better than church for me. Every week, somebody's talking about the boundary waters. Even since that law has passed, you know, still, you know, the boundary waters comes up.
13: These Nibi walks are the legacy of the late Josephine Mundaman, Anishinaabe elder known for leading ceremonial walks for water, which she carried along with her in a copper pail.
14: Our water is alive, and, you know, it can die, and it does.
13: The threat is acid mine drainage. If waste rock from the proposed mine is exposed to air and water, it would produce runoff comparable to battery acid. Flowing through hundreds of miles of interconnected waterways, this poison could cause permanent damage. Twin Metals has promised that by using a method called dry stacking, their waste rock won't create acid pollution. However, the DNR has found those claims inadequate, citing that Minnesota's climate is too wet, among other reasons, for the method to work.
15: I have a lot of just apprehension and just a fear, really, about this place that is, again, so pristine.
13: Dog sled musher Kendra Anderson spends her winters traversing forests and over frozen lakes near Grand Marais.
15: Thinking about the beavers we feed the dogs, the fish that we like to catch on camping trips, and the fact that the entire ecosystem could very much be in harm's way. And
13: the resolution overturning the federal mining ban was led by Congressman Pete Stauber, whose district includes the Boundary Waters region.
16: Mr. Chair, I rise today.
13: The measure passed the U.S. Senate by just one vote
16: to reverse
13: in April.
16: Public Land Order 7970.
15: I do not think it's taken into consideration the people and the creatures that live and work in the region. Yeah, I think there's many of us that feel very betrayed by a representative essentially selling out our protected space.
13: Before a mine can move forward, Twin Metals needs to pass Minnesota Environmental Review and earn state permits. For now, the future of mining upstream of the Boundary Waters remains uncertain. This is Maya Hecht for North Star Stories.
2: Minnesota is one of the largest producers of minerals with a significant amount of iron in the country. And taconite, a lower-grade ore, has been part of the history and economic makeup along the Mesabi Iron Range in the northeastern part of the state. To learn more about the impact of mining in the region, we are joined now by Ida Rukavina, who serves as Commissioner of the Department of Iron Range Resources and Rehabilitation, or IRRRB, a unique state of Minnesota economic development agency that serves the people, businesses, and communities located within the taconite assistance area of northeastern Minnesota. Thank you so much for joining us.
17: Thanks for having me.
2: Mining is an important part of Minnesota's economy. Can you explain how the local taconite production tax works and how that money is invested in communities?
17: It's a little bit of a unique situation that we have. Our agency, the Minnesota Department of Iron Range Resources and Rehabilitation, was established over 80 years ago under Governor Harold Stassen with the support of the legislature. At the time, the tax structure was a little bit different. And in the early 1940s, maybe the late 1930s, people from the Iron Ranges, and at the time there was the Cuyuna Iron Range, Mesabi Iron Range, and the Vermilion Iron Range, all three of those had operating mines. And the communities and the civic leaders, they felt like the tax distribution didn't make sense for the impact to the local communities. So they went and advocated at the state level for a new system, and this agency was created. The taconite production tax is paid by the current operating mines. There are six current iron ore operating taconite mines. They pay a production tax that is in lieu of property tax. So if you think of a normal business that's located in your town, that private business pays a property tax, which helps support the communities. With the operating iron mines, they pay a production tax that's based off of each pellet produced. And so those dollars are tax dollars. They run through the state and they're redistributed then to the communities. And I won't get into every single type of tax on the mining companies, but what I'm familiar with is the production tax, which the majority first goes and gets distributed to municipalities, to schools, and to townships and counties that are located within the taconite assistance area. And then a minority of that funding of the production tax comes to our agency to help us work with economic development, to help recruit businesses, to help support communities.
2: We often think of mining as extraction, but your organization works on the full life cycle of a mine. What happens when a mine comes to an end?
17: That has also changed throughout the years, but the Cuyuna Iron Range and the Vermilion Iron Range don't have active mining. So if you've ever been to the Crosby-Ironton area, you might see what the land looks like that was impacted by mining, but has now been changed. The same and similar has happened on the Mesabi Iron Range. When the ore is dug out and when the mining company moves to a different deposit, our agency in the past was highly involved where we actually grew trees and grew seedlings that we then helped replant. We're not doing the seedlings anymore. The DNR and the companies are working on those types of programs. What our agency is invested in is working with communities to use those areas for different reuses. So one prime example is the Minnesota Discovery Center, formerly known as Iron World. That's in Chisholm, Minnesota. That's right on the shores of a mine pit. And people that go there can go kayaking, can go fishing, can do exploration, you know, in that area. Some other large projects we've helped fund are bike trails. So mountain biking trails, such as the Redhead Mountain Biking Trail in Chisholm, Minnesota, or the OHV Park in Gilbert. These are places where people recreate, where people, you know, go hiking, where people go swimming in old mine pits at the beach in Orbegon in Gilbert, Minnesota. So our agency helps communities fund some of those projects.
2: What does the future look like for Minnesota's mining industry?
17: Well, it's a really important, again, not just for the state of Minnesota, but our nation. Like the iron ore that's located here is really strategic to help our country with national security, but also to go into the products that we produce here, right? So manufacturing, anything that this country is that makes or manufactures, you know, has ore components to it. So the ore that's mined here is going into cars, is going into appliances that are, you know, being manufactured elsewhere. And I think it's just a really important resource that we use wisely and make sure that we have it there for accessibility. We've been mining, again, since the late 1800s, but there is ore there in the ground for the next 100 years. We're also particularly interested in other types of technology that's been researched and in different ways you can use what could have been designated as waste ore in the past, now might be mined in a different or extracted in a different way and be used in new products of the future. So we're really cognizant of trying to support those efforts as well, that we can be more efficient and use those resources to the maximum capability that they have.
2: Ida, thank you so much for joining us. We appreciate your time. You have a great day.
17: Thank you for reaching out.
2: And finally, the Minnesota Department of Natural Resources, also known as DNR, says black bears are expanding their territory south and west in the state, and a few are apparently taking the scenic route. After recent sightings in Moorhead and Alexandria, the DNR is reminding Minnesotans to be bear-wise this summer. Black bears are usually shy, and attacks are extremely rare, but bears love an easy meal. The agency says keep food and trash secure, dogs leashed, and if you see a bear, don't run. Back away slowly or wave your arms and yell, "Hey, bear!" This is it for today's program. If you missed any part of today's newscast, you can find this and past episodes at ampers.org or listen to North Star Stories wherever you get your podcast. 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
0: 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We try to get that rolling for you right around 6 a.m. Hope your day is starting out A-OK, just about 6:28 on the clock here in the Northland. My name is Luke Morvec. Happy Friday to you. Northland Morning, we're going to keep it rolling. We got Stardate coming up for you in a moment, and we'll get those tunes spinning as well. But first, a quick peek at the weather. Today's weather on the North 103.3 is brought to you by Fond du Lac Casino. 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Looks like it's going to be mostly sunny today and pretty warm. Highs are expected to be in the upper 80s. Tonight, we'll dip down into the 50s, maybe lows right around 50. Should be partly cloudy in the evening, and then mostly cloudy as the night rolls along. And Saturday, partly sunny with a chance of sprinkles. Highs are going to be in the lower 70s with some east winds, 10 to 15 miles per hour, gusting up to 25. And as far as the rest of the weekend goes, Sunday, looking mostly sunny with highs in the upper 70s. Right now in Duluth, right at that 50-degree mark under partly cloudy skies. Same can be said for Grand Rapids. Looks like Hibbing's at 46 right now, and it's 43 under partly cloudy skies in Two Harbors presently. To our south, Cloquet, partly cloudy in 46, 52 in Hinckley, 48 in Moose Lake. Lots of partly cloudy skies to our south. And if we cross the bridge to the Badger State, partly cloudy over there as well. Superior at 42, 43 in Ashland, 47 in Hayward, and right now in Siren, Wisconsin, 53 degrees. That's the weather for you. We got Earthwise coming up in about 15 minutes' time. Randy Simon going to be focusing on the health and ecological, environmental, and economic benefits of having a vegetarian option on some menus. We'll get to that in a bit. We've also got a stretching song coming up in about 10 minutes' time. Right now, though, time for a little cosmic travel. Time for a little 3, 2, 1 blast off with Stardate on the North.
18: Stardate, May 29th. For most American sky watchers, the star Capella is just peeking into view in the morning twilight. It's bright, but it's quite low as the sky brightens. You need precise timing and a clear north-northeastern horizon to spot it. A star's first appearance is called the heliacal rising, a term that means with the sun. It takes place at the same time every year, as the sun completes a full circuit through the background of stars. In many ancient cultures, the heliacal rising of certain stars was crucial. The best example is Sirius, the brightest star in the night sky. In Egypt, it first appeared just before the annual flooding of the Nile, the most important event of the year. So the star's return marked the start of a new year. Several cultures looked for the Pleiades star cluster. Its appearance marked a time to plant crops or to gather them, depending on a culture's location. Capella might have been important to the Zapotec, who lived in present-day Mexico. A half a century ago, researchers proposed that a building in the city of Monte Alban was intentionally aligned at a right angle to Capella's rising point. The star first appeared there at the time the sun passed directly overhead at noon, a key date in the calendar. But later work disputed that finding. Capella isn't nearly as important in modern times, but it reminds us that the stars once held great power over much of everyday life. We have more skywatching tips and much more about our amazing universe in Stardate magazine. Details at stardate.org. For the McDonald Observatory, I'm Billy Henry.

Counting Crows, off of the album Butter Miracle, The Complete Suite! Exclamation point. That's With Love from A to Z here on The North 103.3. We also heard from The Sacred Souls, Any Old

Fool, the name of that tune from 2026, and it was Stardate before that, which you can catch every day Monday through Friday at 6:30 in the a.m. here on Northland Morning. 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Randy Simon is going to dive into the world of vegetarianism and talk about the impacts therein. 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Resource Renew promotes composting of food scraps, including peels, pits, coffee grounds, and filters, helping return organic material to the soil. 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Well, that stretching song today, we're going to keep it Minnesota-based. Sarah Thompson, this one from 2014 off of the album Somewhere to Begin. Hopefully this works well for a stretching song for you. The tune is It for Freedom? Enjoy the song, enjoy the stretch. I'll be back with you in a few. Thanks for tuning in to community-supported radio.

Yeah, a little Robert Randolph to get things really rolling here on the North 103.3. That's from the 2003 album Unclassified. The tune is called I Need More Love. Suzanne Vega before that with Blood Makes Noise. That one going back to 1992 off of the album 99.9 degrees Fahrenheit. Earthwise, Randy Simon talking about the vegetarian option that can help shift culture just a little bit when it comes to health and economics and the environment. And Sarah Thompson providing us our stretching song. We heard Is It For Freedom, a song that, hey, I don't think the message of that one is going anywhere anytime soon. Some Minnesota music here on the North 103.3. 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Well, coming up in just a few minutes when we hit the 7 o'clock mark and, 6 minutes time here on this Friday, May 29th, we're going to get to more tunes, of course, but we've also got MN90 at 7:15, a minute and a half of Minnesota history. We'll hear about a Minnesota actor who got the nod to portray a legend on the screen. For the birds at 7:30, we've got a brand new one for you today. Laura goes back to a former home and feels all the feels of that. We'll be hearing a lot about the birds that Laura spotted on that recent trip. And the sound check at 7:45, Caitlin Brinza is going to be telling us about the Friday live music scene. It's all coming up in the 7 o'clock hour. Let's dive back to 1969, get a little psychedelic with it presently. Here's The Open Mind with Magic Potion. Doesn't get more psychedelic than that. Thanks for tuning in to listener-supported radio on the North.

closing out the 6 o'clock hour is Morgan Nagler with Heartbreak City here on the North, 103.3 WDSE FM Duluth. We're also streaming online at thenorth1033.org. 7 o'clock, it's Friday, it's May 29th, and hey, Monday it'll be June. How do you do about that? My name is Luke Morvec. I'll be with you for another 2 hours today. 7 o'clock hour's got a lot going on, including the sound check for the Birds and MN90, a little Minnesota history. And let's start it out with a quick peek at the weather, shall we? Should be mostly sunny today and quite a bit warmer as well. Highs are expected to be in the upper 80s. It'll cool down tonight with lows around 50 degrees. Well, let's not waste a minute more. Let's get back to the tunes. Here is Francis of Delirium with It's a Beautiful Life, a new one from 2026.

0: Well, the Womack sisters are happy it's Friday. That is Chauffeur here on The North, 103.3. Shaky Graves before that with the song When the Love is New. And it was Francis of Delirium with It's a Beautiful Life, starting out the 7 o'clock hour here on Northland Morning. And we had that three-song set all from this year. So newer tunes here on Northland Morning. 7:13 presently. It's Friday. It is May 29th. I hope you're doing well today. 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And looking ahead, in about 16 minutes time, we'll get caught up on the weather and follow that up with a brand new For the Birds from Laura Erickson. We've got MN90 in a moment, but first did want to mention that whether you're well aware of it and you're just kind of, you know, waiting with bated breath, or if you are fully unaware, hey, the listener votes have been counted and a beer name champion will be named today during Northland Afternoon as the North 103.3 broadcasts live from Earth Rider Brewery beginning at 3 p.m. You can tune in 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So Northland Afternoon today will be at Earth Rider. Let's check out some Minnesota history. There was a Minnesota actor that had a really cool opportunity. Let's hear a little bit about it right now on the North 103.3.
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2: 2018, Mike Moe was sweating it. Here he was in a room with Dakota Fanning, Luke Perry, Margot Robbie, Al Pacino, Brad Pitt, doing a table read for a script. What Quentin Tarantino, who was presiding over the whole thing, saw more as a chemistry read for his hot-off-the-presses, very hush-hush new film script, which didn't even have a title yet. And Mike Moe was wondering, what am I doing here? Moe was just a kid from Woodbury, Minnesota, who'd fallen hard for martial arts at age 12, then went on to get a marketing degree at the University of Minnesota because business was always a stable career choice. But then after graduation, he chucked all that and moved to Hollywood to do stunts in films and nab the occasional acting job. So that was the reason Mike Moe was at the table read in 2018. Because Moe could act, could do martial arts, and because he sort of looked like a famous dead guy. Moe made it through the table read and would eventually be cast in Quentin Tarantino's 2019 film, Once Upon a Time in Hollywood, portraying martial arts legend Bruce Lee.
3: You stand in front of a guy, you just want to let him have it.
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0: something really classic feeling about that song. The Last Dinner Party with This Is The Killer Speaking from 2025. It was Local Natives before that from 2022 with the song Just Before the Morning. And we heard from Junior Mervin with Police and Thieves going back to 1976. And a real Hollywood-based MN90 today here on the North 103.3. Thanks for tuning in. We're just about at 7:29. We got Four of the Birds coming up, and we got a little meteorological check-in right now as well. Today's weather on the North 103.3 is brought to you by Fond du Lac Casino. 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Looks like today is going to be a sunny one. It looks like it's going to be a hot one as well. Highs are expected to be in the upper 80s. Tonight, partly cloudy in the evening, should become mostly cloudy later on, lows around 50 degrees. And then Saturday, partly sunny with a chance of sprinkles. Highs are going to be in the lower 70s. We should have some east winds coming our way, 10 to 15, gusting up to 25. And round out the weekend, Sunday, mostly sunny, highs in the upper 70s. Right now in Duluth, 57 degrees. Grand Rapids right now, 55 under partly cloudy skies, 54 in Hibbing, and 50 in Two Harbors. To our south, 52 in Cloquet, 55 in Hinckley, both of those locales with some sun in the sky. And if we cross the bridge to the Badger State, lots of partly sunny or mostly sunny skies in Wisconsin. Superior at 48, 52 in Ashland, 55 in Hayward, and right now in Siren, Wisconsin, 61 degrees. 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And we've got a brand new one from Laura today. Laura went and kind of revisited a place from her past and loved it. Let's hear all about it. It's Laura Erickson's For the Birds on the North 103.3.
1: I used to find Thomas Wolfe's words, "You can't go home again," comforting. My childhood home was violent and scary. I'd never want to go back there. But I've thoroughly enjoyed returning to other former homes. Last year, when Russ and I returned to Michigan State University so I could see a black-capped chickadee where I'd seen my first precisely 50 years before, we checked out all the apartments where we'd lived. It was also fun to retrace my steps at Baker Woodlot. I loved our time in East Lansing and felt nostalgic, but I had no pangs of homesickness. It was during our time there that we got married, graduated from college, and I started birding, so it's not like this wasn't a lovely, important, and memorable period of our lives. But I think that, like high school, East Lansing always felt like a temporary wayside on the path to where our real lives would begin, never quite home. Then 2 weeks ago, I attended the Wisconsin Society for Ornithology's annual convention. This year, it was in Madison, and I felt wave after wave of homesickness. The meeting was held in a hotel just a few doors down from Russ's and my old apartment building. We both loved that apartment, and the building looks almost exactly the same as it did when we left 45 years ago, but I felt nostalgic, not homesick. As far as dwellings go, Peabody Street has been home for me from the moment we carried our first boxes in, a bald eagle flying overhead, evening grosbeaks calling from the box elders, and chickadees showing up within moments of Russ setting up our first bird feeder. Peabody Street is where we brought our three newborn babies home to, and even where my daughter and son-in-law brought their newborn baby home to during the pandemic. No, our old Madison apartment didn't feel like home, but that building was less than a mile from the first place on this planet that I fell truly, madly, deeply in love with. Picnic Point, or what is now called the Lakeshore Nature Preserve. That's where I felt all those waves of homesickness. I discovered Picnic Point the first week we lived in Madison, and it was love at first sight. The park was on the shoreline of Lake Mendota, with wonderful marshes, mature woods, dense tangles, and other rich habitats all in a single lovely park. I visited Picnic Point hundreds of times in the 5 years we were there, including every single school day morning from the beginning of March through the end of the school year, except during thunderstorms. I'd get up at 4, put on my birding clothes, and grab my backpack with a change of clothes and any graded papers and other work I'd brought home, and would bird from before sunrise until it was time to head to the bus stop. When birding was good, sometimes I had to run a mile or more to make it on time. Noel, my bus driver, would wait if he spotted me running, so only once did I miss the bus. A golden-winged warbler was singing away in some dense vegetation, and I simply had to see it. I ran like mad after I finally got a good look, but was still over a block from the bus stop, not in easy view, when

0: along with a few red-headed woodpeckers and wood ducks. No place stays the same over years, much less decades, and many things about Picnic Point are very different from what I remember. Back then, I saw cliff swallows only as migrants. Now they're nesting somewhere about because I saw them collecting mud. Canada geese were once strictly migrants, visiting Picnic Point only briefly in spring and fall. Now they're nesting all over the place. Wild turkeys wander in the woods, and no longer is the marsh across University Bay Drive teeming with black terns. The nesting colony that I so loved and took for granted disappeared long ago. But hokey smoke, now sandhill cranes are everywhere, in the marshes and ball fields, flying overhead, and even strolling across busy parking lot entrances. During my 5 years in Madison, I'd amassed a list of exactly 200 species of birds at Picnic Point, but sandhill cranes were not among them. Now they were inescapable. My son often tells me about the adorable baby sandhill cranes near his home in Florida. Cranes are so exceptionally tame there that it's easy to see whole families on manicured lawns. Up here, they keep to wilder places, the grasses and shrubs almost always obscuring views of the little colts. In Madison, the cranes have grown every bit as comfortable with people as those Orlando ones. It was especially thrilling to see a family with two little colts at close range when I was leading a family birding trip with my dear friend Alicia Craig. I miss the old Picnic Point sign, but I was very happy to notice on one of the new signs that the park now opens at 4 a.m. Back when I lived there, the park didn't open until 7. I hate breaking legitimate rules, but what choice did I have? One spring morning when I was thrilling at some hooded mergansers hours before the park opened, I heard footsteps approaching. Even as I was turning around, I blurted out, "Look through my scope, hooded mergansers displaying." And then I realized the guy was a policeman there to kick me out. But he politely obliged, and the moment his eyes focused, he got excited. He'd hunted hooded mergansers before, but had never seen them displaying. He didn't say a word about my being there when the park was closed. Instead, he started strolling by regularly, always asking what I'd been seeing. That kind of friendliness at Picnic Point is the same as always. One guy walking past saw my big camera and asked how many pictures I'd taken that day. I checked. 371 so far. We got to talking about birds, and he asked what the giant ones walking around were. He had a rich Caribbean accent and the jolliest laugh I've ever heard. Fittingly, his name was Jude. He really could take a sad song and make it better. A bit later, I ran into a graduate student named Martin, whose Picnic Point list had surpassed mine. He was at 214. I miss Picnic Point profoundly, but was so happy knowing that my beloved park is in good hands. Change may be the only constant, but at Picnic Point, the song remains the same. I'm Laura Erickson, speaking for the birds.
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0: The Cranberries with Linger from 1993 here on the North 103.3 FM. And it was For the Birds before that. Laura Erickson bringing us some new information and also bringing us to a former home and delighting in every moment of that. For the Birds, Tuesday through Friday at 7:30 here on Northland Morning. Let's get to another one of those regular check-ins. We check in with Caitlin Brinzer right around 7:45 every day for the sound check. Caitlin, what's going on tonight with the live music?
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2: 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The Belknap Lounge has John Saristo. Bluegrass Jam is happening at Snively's Lounge. Nathan Fraser performing at Thirsty Pagan. At Two Harbors American Legion is Ricky Carl. 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Over at Superior Tavern is Soundcheck. D-Town Driftway is at Bent Paddle. At Montalac is Chris Crozy. Jean LaFond and Amy Grillo performing over at Larsmont Trading Post. Ursa Minor has Entheos Enclave. At R.T. Quinlan's is The Leave Alones, Cut Rate Clones, and Nordines. Sir Ben's hosting Gabriel Douglas and the Brothers Burn Mountain. At the Cedar Lounge is Mississippi Mike Wolf and Eli Gardner Band and John Edwards. And over at Dovetail Cafe is Son of Mel, Scarlet Woods, and another opportunity to see John Edwards. If you've got a show and you want us to know, send us an email to info@thenorth1033.org. 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We're good.

Dessa with Bombs Away here on the North 103.3. That's from 2021 off of the album Ides. And we also heard from Maria Muldaur with Any Kind of Man from 2025. The soundcheck also in there as well. Caitlin Brinza bringing us the info about live music happening in the Northland. If you missed it, it's on our website at thenorth1033.org. You can also hear a whole bunch of Backtracks editions, including one with Dessa that I had a few months back. We just heard from Dessa, as mentioned. We've got a brand new Backtracks coming up in just a moment. There's mayhem with Harbor City Roller Derby this weekend, and we'll be connecting with one of the members about their music history and about that event. We've also got Backyard Almanac coming up in the 8 o'clock hour, and for Larry Weber, the question is Memorial Day the start of summer? Is it June 1st, the meteorological start of summer? Is it the solstice that really kicks off summer? Well, Larry is going to weigh in on that, and his answer is none of the above. National Native News at 8:40 as well. Well, support for the North comes from the Winnipeg Folk Festival, July 9th through the 12th at Birds Hill Provincial Park, with performances from Billy Bragg and Of Monsters and Men, plus artists from around the world. Details at winnipegfolkfestival.ca. Well, we've got a Blue Moon song to round out the hour. We'll get to that in just a moment. After all, a Blue Moon happening tomorrow night. And we've got some Minnesota music here from Ben Weaver right now. This is Lonesome as AM Radio. Enjoy.

0: 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We're also streaming online at thenorth1033.org. 8:01 right now. And yeah, Blue Moon tomorrow night. Back in 2024, we had one, and it was a super blue moon. This time, equally as rare, but just the opposite. Kind of a micro blue moon. The moon is about as far away from Earth as it gets, so it'll be smaller than usual, but you probably won't be able to tell just by looking at it. If you heard Astro Bob's Backyard Astronomy on Tuesday earlier this week, you got the details there. And if you missed that, you can check it out on our website. And I know that Larry has a penchant for talking about the cosmos as well every once in a while. So on Backyard Almanac in 20 minutes time, maybe we'll hear a little bit about that as well. In about 40 minutes, it's National Native News, and we got a lot of tunes in the 8 o'clock hour as well. Let's take a quick peek at the weather. Should be mostly sunny today and expect a hot one. Highs are going to be in the upper 80s. That is the forecast for you right now. Well, well, well, I'd say it's about time for Backtracks. Three personal music questions for one special guest. We want to know first album, first concert, and a guilty pleasure song. Well, Jen McNerney, better known as Morning Glory in the Harbor City Roller Derby world. By the way, morning there, spelled M-O-U-R-N-I-N-G. Very roller derby in that name. Morning Glory will be at the Heritage Sports Center in Duluth for the Mayday Mayhem bout on Saturday night. Before we got to our Backtracks questions, we talked about the event, derby rolls, and the nature of derby names. Here's my Backtracks conversation with Morning Glory. And I hope you don't mind. I mean, you don't call Batman Bruce. I hope you don't mind that I probably won't be calling you Jen a whole lot.
1: That's awesome.
0: All right.
1: That's awesome.
0: All right, cool. Yeah. So Morning Glory.
1: Morning Glory.
0: M-O-U-R-N-I-N-G. Yep. Love the name. We were just talking about how derby isn't necessary. I mean, sure, you keep the win and loss column, but I mean, the objective is fun and don't get too hurt, right?
1: Right.
0: Yeah.
1: Right.
0: Now,
1: yeah,
0: you are
1: exactly
0: primarily a referee.
1: Non-skating official.
0: Non-skating official.
1: Yep, the NSO.
0: Is there a reason that it's not called a ref?
1: Because the refs are on skates and calling penalties, and the non-skating officials are doing things like starting the jam, penalty box, scoreboard, that kind of stuff.
0: So important to just delineate between who's where.
1: Yeah, we don't get to wear the cool stripy shirts that the refs wear.
0: So I wonder about the world of derby, and do you find that, okay, if you're interested in derby, you probably have interests in some other, let's say, daring feats. Would you say that most perpy people who do derby are more likely to do bungee jumping, or like what are some similarities you've noticed with other people that do derby?
1: I have noticed there is a correlation between like derby and cold plunging. Seems
0: okay.
1: To be very popular.
0: For medical reasons? I'm just picturing after the bout, is that like a requisite for the team? Look, everybody, 15 minutes in the lake.
1: You should totally do that, actually. There's a lot of folks who like mountain bike. There's some runners, I think, and inline skating. Last year, somebody did the inline skating marathon and then came over to the bout that we had at Lower Chester.
0: Okay.
1: Yeah.
0: Well, how about you yourself? Like, what are some of the things that you feel like, yeah, if I told you I did this, this, and this, you'd probably assume I did roller derby.
1: I am actually not that athletic a person. So when people who knew me before I moved to Duluth found out that I was doing roller derby, there was a lot of, you?
0: Huh.
1: I like to hike, you know, I like to get out in the winter, snowshoe. I've been learning how to cross country ski, but yeah, I'm not a big adventure sport person.
0: Now, of course, when it comes to things that are, you know, daring, it doesn't necessarily have to be athletic. Are you somebody who would, enter into like a hot pepper eating contest? Would that be up your alley? Is there anything like that?
1: Yeah, I would do that.
0: Yeah?
1: Yeah, and I seem to take jobs that are a tad stressful. So, yeah.
0: Okay. So, like, are we diving into the world of masochism here?
1: Perhaps. I should probably put that on the therapy list for next time. Yeah.
0: Yeah, we can talk it out here if you want right now.
1: Sure,
0: but
1: sure. I mean, that's the beauty of radio, right? It's like the anonymity.
0: Sure.
1: Like,
0: yeah.
1: They just hear my voice.
0: Yeah, you can still walk down the street and nobody's right. going to be like, hey, that's that person who's going to take that job that's stressful because they like it that way. So coming up this weekend, we've got Mayday Mayhem, right?
1: Yes.
0: Give me the details of this.
1: Yep. It's going to be at the Heritage Center over in West Duluth. Doors are at 5. The bout starts at 6 o'clock. Goes probably a couple of hours. It'll be 2 half-an-hour periods. And then we've got an intermission in between. And if you want to join us afterwards at the party at Clyde Iron, you can have some food and more mayhem. Forgot to mention, we're playing the Dirty Oars from Eveleth. Yes.
0: Eveleth has got a roller derby team, huh?
1: They do. They do. They've been around for a while.
0: All right.
1: Yeah, that's been around for a long time.
0: That's pretty cool. I mean, like, yeah. You start to think of smaller municipalities, and mm-hmm. It's like, oh, do they have the population, the interest there? But hey, Eveleth, yeah. Why not?
1: There used actually geek out for a moment. Pre-COVID, there were a lot more teams. Hmm. No, there aren't. I think there seems to be something of a resurgence. So
0: good.
1: That's
0: good. Glad to hear that, because I can only imagine particularly in smaller communities, that when somebody maybe hears, oh, that's something that exists in my town, mm-hmm. I had no idea, mm-hmm. and now I maybe feel just a little bit more a part of something.
1: Yeah. Well, I know that's how I felt.
0: Awesome. All right. Morning Glory, you will be officiating this weekend at Mayday Mayhem at the Heritage Center for Harbor City Roller Derby. And I've got some questions for you about music, if you don't mind.
1: Yes.
0: Cool. What was the first album you ever bought?
1: So the first album I ever bought was Neil Diamond's On the Way to the Sky.
0: What? Really?
1: Yes. I was, I believe, in kindergarten, maybe. Yep. I had my birthday money or Christmas money or something.
0: As a kindergartner, you were like, I'm going to buy an album.
1: Oh, yeah. Yeah.
0: What was on that album that drew you to it?
1: You know, I think it was mostly because it was a new Neil Diamond album, and I really love Neil Diamond. And it was like, hey, I'm getting the new Neil Diamond album. And
0: All right.
1: You know, he like brought the chest hair. It was like, the cover's amazing. And I think, if I remember right, there was at least some of the songs were inspired by E.T., the movie.
0: Oh, so, really? So this would have been like 84,
1: Turn
0: 85 or so?
1: Turn on your heart light. Let it shine wherever you go. Oh, yeah. Good times.
0: So you're saying that Neil Diamond watched E.T. and then wrote that song? I'm not calling you on it.
1: I don't know. I mean, I like to think that.
0: I kind of hope so.
1: I like to think that. Somebody should probably check that on the internet.
0: Turn on your heart. Like, I wish it was a video of it where he's like holding up his finger and the tip of his finger is glowing like a light bulb.
1: What if there is?
0: You know what? Hey, with artificial intelligence, if you want to see it, you can. Just type in Neil Diamond as E.T. I'm sure something interesting will crack out. I'm not going to recommend that, though. I'm not big on the whole AI thing. I'm not going to use it for that.
1: I'm not either, but I do know how I might be spending the rest of my day.

0: All right. Well, we'll pivot from Neil Diamond as E.T. here. And what was the first live concert you saw?
1: Well, funny you should ask. This is also a life, different life question, parts of life question. The first major concert that I remember going to, I was a young child, and my dad and I went to see Neil Diamond.
0: Oh, no way.
1: Yeah. My mom got us tickets for Christmas. It was in first grade. We were at the top row of Reunion Arena in Dallas, behind the stage. Yeah, it was like the ultimate father-daughter bonding moment.
0: Wow, we got a twofer with Neil Diamond.
1: Oh, yeah. Oh, yeah. The second concert I went to, like, as a big person.
0: Kind of when you went solo or
1: when I went solo, yeah. Like, I went to a lot of club shows and stuff. But the first one that I actually paid money to buy a ticket to go to was Jane's Addiction at the Bronco Bowl in Dallas.
0: Okay.
1: Yeah. So that was, I think, my second year of high school.
0: Cool. Yeah. So Dallas was where you spent your youth.
1: Fort Worth, actually.
0: Fort Worth.
1: But yeah. Yep.
0: I suppose there's a delineation there.
1: There's a big delineation.
0: Yeah.
1: Yep.
0: If you say, hey, where are you from? Minneapolis. Oh, you mean St. Paul? No, I don't.
1: Yes.
0: Okay.
1: Yes. And I would have said St. Paul.
0: All right. So, yes. I suppose that really is it, isn't it?
1: Yeah.
0: Minneapolis, St. Paul, Dallas, Fort Worth.
1: Oh, yeah.
0: There's an order to it. It is based on size, population.
1: There is. And I will almost always put Fort Worth first.

0: Morning Glory. Do you have a go-to guilty pleasure song?
1: My go-to guilty pleasure song, and I do not think it's a guilty pleasure. I think it is amazing. Is ABBA Super Trooper.
0: Anybody who's heard that song, like, now it's in their head already. Just the opening couple of notes.
1: You're welcome.
0: You gotta just, the floor is yours to just tell me a little bit more about the why of that.
1: Oh, man. I mean, so for a long time, I thought I was too good for ABBA.
0: Huh. Interesting take.
1: Yeah. I thought I was too good for ABBA. And then when I was working at the Minnesota State Legislature, I have some friends of mine there were huge ABBA fans, and I came to appreciate the joy of ABBA.
0: What's that song about? I mean, is it about, what is it about? I don't know if I know what it's about.
1: It's about being on stage and being alone, and then your person comes to meet you, and they're with you.
0: Oh.
1: Yeah.
0: I thought it was based on some sort of Star Wars thing or something.
1: No.
0: I always just got an image of like a stormtrooper. I don't know. I guess just it's the trooper part of it that just throws me off.
1: That would be that movie.
0: Yeah, there was a movie, Super Troopers.
1: Super Troopers, yeah.
0: I never saw that one.
1: Yep.
0: You're a super trooper.
1: Yeah.
0: Is it so that's the singer expressing it to the person who is joining them and saying, hey, you know what? They couldn't have just said, you're great. They said, you're a super trooper. Were they trying to create some sort of a...
1: So it's like that. So it opens, super trooper, beams are going to blind me, but I won't feel blue like I always do. Somewhere in the crowd, there's you, right?
0: Okay.
1: And it's like, it's basically, I'm going to get through this and
0: like
1: it's
0: a
1: all going to
0: like
1: be good.
0: A trooper.
1: I'm a trooper, man.
0: A trooper, but not just a trooper.
1: I'm a super trooper.
0: A super trooper.
1: And I have great harmony.

Well, I certainly got an education about that song. That is my conversation with Jen, a.k.a. Morning Glory from Harbor City Roller Derby. Jen and company will be at the Duluth Heritage Center tomorrow night for their next bout. 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And I will not deprive you of any more Super Trooper. Here we go, ABBA on the North, 103.3.

Yeah, you know it. ABBA, Super Trooper, the guilty pleasure song of Morning Glory here on the North 103.3. Thanks for tuning in. Hope you enjoyed that edition of Backtracks as much as I did. Aspyrus Health serves the people and families of northern Minnesota, Wisconsin, and upper Michigan with preventive health care, annual screenings, and immunization services. Details at aspyrus.org. We've got a couple minutes until we'll check in with Larry Weber on Backyard Almanac, and we've got just enough time to sneak in Devon Gilfillian. Here is Hold On from 2026 here on Northland Morning.

0: It's time for Backyard Almanac. Larry Weber is an educator, author, and naturalist, and he joins us every Friday for Backyard Almanac. Wrapping up May, Larry.
1: Yeah. I was going to say, welcome to the end of the month of May, but the end of one thing, of course, is always the beginning of something else. According to the Weather Service, they define summer as being June, July, and August, which means Monday, June 1, will be the first day of summer. Okay? And if we keep going out further into the month, we have 3 weeks away from the summer solstice, which this year is on June 21, which is the date it usually is. I like to give a definition of the end of spring of neither of those. To me, the end of spring is when the wildflowers that I watch very carefully in spring, when the wildflowers out in the open, in the fields and the roadsides, outnumber those that are in the woods. And that usually happens about the middle of the month. Anyway, let's take a look back at this season of spring that went from, according to the Weather Service, March 1 to end of May. And we look at it statistically, weather-wise, the temperature for these 92 days has been just slightly below normal. Hardly a difference, just slightly below normal. We did have some hot temperatures getting over 80 degrees one day this week, but overall, it's slightly below normal. Precipitation-wise, however, we were considerably below normal. Usually during these 3 months, we get a lot more than what we had this time. We get about 7.5 inches. Well, we got not even 6.5. So considerably less than normal. The statistic that is probably easier to forget about is that of snow. Yeah, we had snow during this season, and it was more than normal. If we look ahead into June is, I like to call, the growing month, and it has ingredients for growing. Number one, the days are very long. We continue to get longer until we get to the summer solstice. We have now about 15 and a half hours of daylight. The days continue to get longer, and we get to the summer solstice on June 21. That will be the longest amount of daylight of any day of the year, almost 16 hours. Now, you mix that with plenty of rain that we get in June, along with warm temperatures, and you have the ingredients for a lot of growing. And yeah, we see it. We see it tremendously right now. But let's look at a couple of other things. We are also getting into a full moon. This is the second full moon for the month of May. The word month, M-O-N-T-H, comes from the word moon, M-O-O-N, because in a typical month, we have a single full moon. That is the normal rule. However, the cycle of the moon and the cycle of the months are not quite equal, which means 1 month out of every 3 years, we will have a month of two full moons. And this year it happens to be May. 37 full moons in 3 year period instead of 36. And so we are going to be seeing that. We are also going to be experiencing the first day of summer. Other things of note, we've been having in our neighborhood here a bear family, a mama with 3 cubs that have been wandering around. And I've been seeing the young of rabbits and squirrels, beavers and otters and muskrat all active in the water. I've been seeing bats every evening at dusk. But one of the greatest sights this week as I was biking along our road was to see a tiny fawn out there. That little critter was hardly bigger than a cat, but it was out walking along the side of the road. Also reproducing now is the frogs. Now we have 8 kinds of frogs in our area. Of those 8, 3 are early spring ones. That's wood frog, chorus frog, and spring peeper. A little bit later in the spring is the leopard frog. And then we have the next group, which is calling right now. and that is the gray tree frogs and the American toads. Of all the frogs that we have, those two are probably the ones that are most likely to be seen on land rather than in water. Later in the summer, we have two more. We have the mink frog and the green frog. But right now, I've been hearing gray tree frogs calling every day. They start calling up in the trees, but they eventually go to water to reproduce. And the toads, which usually live on land as well, I've been hearing those calling almost every day lately. If that's not enough, we start seeing soon the turtles coming up on land. They in June, they usually come up on land to dig a hole to lay their eggs. There is an abundance of insects. Every day there's more. Now, we think in terms of June, we think in terms of probably mosquitoes and black flies, and that's true. But there's a lot more other kinds of insects. And I've been noticing that, yes, the various kinds of dragonflies are starting to show up. I always think of June as the dragonfly month. July is butterfly month. And, yes, we've been having some different kinds of dragonflies. And with all these insects, yes, there are also going to be spiders. I've been seeing more spider webs every walk I take. Really been really interesting. And maybe as we get a little further into June, we will see fireflies. I haven't seen anything yet. There have been years where they have been out by this time, but not this year. The wildflowers are now in phase two. Phase one is when they bloom out in the woods, taking advantage of the sunlight that penetrates all the way to the forest floor. That's when we see things like bloodroots and hepatica and spring beauty and violets and bellworts, and then some trilliums. As we get now further along and the leaves are coming out in the trees and we get shade, we have what we call the shade-tolerant wildflowers. They're still in the woods and they're still flowering, but it's changed quite a bit. Now we have things like baneberry, sarsaparilla, clintonia, wild lily of the valley, Solomon's seal, rose twisted stalk, and a couple of kinds of orchids. I've been checking yellow lady slipper orchid growth that I know of every day, and they'll soon be in bloom, as will the pink lady slipper orchid, the moccasin flower. They'll soon be in bloom as well. Then that's going to be followed by phase three, where the wildflowers are becoming more abundant out in the open, and we'll see that in June. But don't overlook the wetlands. There's been marsh marigold blooming for quite some time. This week we started having water calla or water arum in bloom, yellow pond lilies in bloom, and soon we're going to be seeing irises along the side of the road. The other thing going on in the woods is hard to not notice now. If you walk in a deciduous woods now, you are maybe struck by the intensity of the ferns. They unroll starting in early May, and by now they're just amazing. I was walking this morning. I walked past some that were up to my hip. And this is something that just started to unroll and grow early in the month. But there's three ones that really grow tall. That's lady fern, interrupted fern, and ostrich fern. And then there is about another half dozen different kinds. And you get out and take a look, and they will last. They'd handle shade really well, and they will last well into the summer. The missing ingredient from the woods right now is mushrooms. And why? Because it's been so dry. This is never a time of year where there's a lot of mushrooms, but there's usually something. So, yeah, we may be ending May, we may be ending spring, but we're also beginning a brand new season. So I'd say get out there and take a walk. It's really terrific. Take care.
0: Thanks very much, Larry. That is Larry Weber. Larry's an educator, author, and naturalist, and he joins us every Friday for Backyard Almanac. Well, talk about a super trooper. There's Larry Weber for you. And we've got more Larry on our website at thenorth1033.org. You can check out an extended conversation. Also, find Backyard Almanac as a podcast. 8:30 right now on this Friday, May 29th. Thanks for tuning in. My name is Luke Morvec with you for another half an hour today at 9 o'clock. I'll be turning things over to Christine Dean for Music Through the Day. Let's check out that weather. 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We are looking at a mostly sunny day today and a hot one. Highs are expected to be in the upper 80s. Tonight, partly cloudy in the evening, should be mostly cloudy as the night rolls along. Lows are going to be around 50 degrees. East winds could get gusty up to 25 miles per hour. Expect those east winds to continue into Saturday, where it won't be quite as warm. Highs will be in the lower 70s, though there is a chance of sprinkles. Sunday, mostly sunny, highs in the upper 70s. Right now in Duluth, partly sunny and 62. Grand Rapids at that 60-degree mark. Two Harbors, 57 degrees. To our south, Cloquet at 55 and Hinckley at 63. And if we cross the bridge to the Badger State, we got some sunshine over there in Wisconsin. Superior at 50, 61 in Ashland, 62 in Hayward, 64 in Siren. And there's the weather for you. National Native News coming up in about 10 minutes' time, maybe just a touch less. Also wanted to mention that the North 103.3 receives support from Duluth Coffee Company Kitchen and Cafe, serving food, coffee, and cocktails in a full-service brunch bar in downtown Duluth. 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Let's get back to the tunes. Here is The Tallest Man on Earth with Every Little Heart. Enjoy.

0: Tift Merritt, a new one from 2026 off of the album Sugar that is Someone to Watch the Band with Me. And we also heard from The Tallest Man on Earth off of the album Henry Street from 3 years back. We heard Every Little Heart. 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This is Northland Morning. My name's Luke Morvec. In 20 minutes' time, I'll be hanging it up for the weekend. Hope you're having a wonderful Friday. It's May 29th. Right now, 8:40, and that means it's time for National Native News.
1: This is National Native News. I'm Jill Freitas. All 11 federally recognized tribes in Wisconsin have seats on a new committee aimed at protecting wild rice. Chuck Quirnbach reports.
2: Democratic Governor Tony Evers has announced his 24 appointees to the Wild Rice Stewardship Council. One member, Gloria Wabigwan Wiggins, is a member of the Bad River Band of Lake Superior Chippewa and works for the group Wisconsin Native Vote.
3: I've been harvesting wild rice, Manuman, with my husband for the last 9-10 years. Our powwow, the celebration of Manuman, is in August, so

Well, if I told you there was a waltz called Eurotrash Girl, you might not believe me, but the 2003 tune called Just That from Leftover Salmon and Cracker proves that there is such a waltz in the world. Thanks for tuning in to the North 103.3 FM. This is Northland Morning. We also heard National Native News before that, and we've got one more tune to go before we hit that 9 o'clock mark, and we turn things over to Christine Dean for music through the day, but we've got time enough to look into the world of sports. Looks like Barnum, Esko, Rockridge, all off to state in softball, high school softball. Each team made it through their respective brackets without a scratch, double elimination style, and none of them even won or lost one game. State tourney is going to start next Tuesday. In boys high school baseball, number one seeds Marshall and Southridge looking strong in the first few games of their respective section tournaments. Marshall yet to allow a run in the first three games. I believe they've scored 26 against their opponents, and again, I say not allowed a single runner across the plate just yet. The number one seed in AAA being Grand Rapids, they had a scare in the first round, needing extra innings to take down North Branch, but they're now in the semifinals, and they'll face Cloquet in the semifinals today at 1 p.m. Off to professional sports with the Minnesota Lynx. They've got a 5-2 start going to the season. That's a league best. Minnesota's going to travel to Chicago tonight for a date with the Sky, and we've got just enough time for an overly emotional reaction to the Minnesota Twins. 500 ball ain't gonna do it, boys. Sure, you string together a few wins here and there, and we've got something to cheer about, I guess. But come on, are we gonna spend all summer keeping an eye on a rather lazy wild card race? Is this what we've been waiting for over a third of a century? Thus concludes an overly emotional reaction to the Minnesota Twins. Well, what did we learn today on Northland Morning? We learned that vegetarian options can lead to health, environmental, and economic benefits. We learned that, sure, you can show up and be a trooper, or you can up your game and be a super trooper. We also learned that returning home every now and then can be a joyful visit. Well, we got one more tune to go. Like I said, here is one of my favorites, the Go Team with Everyone's a VIP to Someone. Remember that.

Well, do we all feel ready for the day now? I hope so. There's the Go Team with Everyone's a VIP to Someone. And that's how we're wrapping up Northland Morning. Here on the North, 103.3 WDSE FM, Duluth, baby! We're also streaming online at thenorth1033.org. Almost 9 o'clock here in the Northland. Happy Friday to you. Happy May 29th. I'll talk to you again in June. Thanks for tuning in. Thanks to Laura Erickson for bringing us a brand new For the Birds today. Thanks so much to a super trooper, if ever there was one, Morning Glory, for being my guest on Backtracks today. You can catch Morning Glory at Heritage Sports Center tomorrow night for Harbor City Roller Derby. And another trooper, Larry Weber, thanks so much for bringing us Backyard Almanac. Well, next week we got a lot going on, including a brand new Where's Art with Annie Dugan. That's happening on Monday. So much more that I could talk about. We'll get to it next week in June. My name is Luke Morbeck. Thanks so much for joining me this morning on Northland Morning. Christine Dean is up next with Music Through the Day. Take care.

The North 103.3, that one from Bad Bad Hats. That was Walkman. And we heard from Future Islands before that with Sail from their latest release. Hi there, I'm Christine Dean. Hope you're having a good Friday so far. It is going to be hot out there today. More on the forecast coming up. Lots of great tunes coming up. Before 10 o'clock, I have some Trampled by Turtles on the way, some Charlie Crockett. I have a woman who recently celebrated a birthday, Gladys Knight. Also, there's a new one from the Rolling Stones, and it's pretty darn good. We're playing songs by half the Beatles and by the Rolling Stones. What year is this? Well, they're still making music, and it's still good, so we're still playing it. So that new one from the Stones is coming up, some Langhorne Slim on the way, and more. Right now, we are going to hear from Jalen Nagonda. This is Doctrine of Love, here on The North 103.3.

The North 103.3, that one from Reckless Strangers, that was Dirty Soul. Trampled by Turtles, I'm Not There Anymore. I didn't purposely play that, but it is kind of fitting for the fact that they're not playing Bayfront this year. We'll cope. They'll be back next year, I'm sure. Before that, Jalen Nagonda, latest from him. Today's weather on the North 103.3 is brought to you by Fond du Lac Casino. For decades, Fond du Lac Casino in downtown Duluth, owned and operated by the Fond du Lac Band of Lake Superior Chippewa, has been providing entertainment along with economic and community benefits to the Northland. 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For the rest of today, mostly sunny and a high around 88, south winds of 5. Tonight, partly cloudy in the evening, becoming mostly cloudy with a low of 50. Then for Saturday, partly sunny, a chance of sprinkles, and a high around 72. East winds 10 to 15 miles an hour will gust up to 30. And Sunday, mostly sunny, high of 78. Southeast winds just 5 to 10. Right now in Eveleth, it is partly sunny and 65. In Cloquet this hour, partly sunny and 63. In Superior, it's partly sunny and 58. And here in Duluth on the Hill, it is partly sunny, 68. At the Harbor, partly sunny and 55. Here's one from Charlie Crockett now. He's going to be playing at Blue Ox Festival this year, end of June. Here he is with $10 Cowboy here on the North 103.3.

0: The North 103.3, that is Gladys Knight and the Pips, Taste of Bitter Love. And as I mentioned, she celebrated a birthday yesterday. And I happened to come across a stream last night from D-Nice, who is a DJ, if you're not familiar with him. He started doing something called Club Quarantine during the pandemic shutdowns, and he would do DJ sets and stream live online. And it drew over 100,000 viewers, and famous people started dropping in, people like Lenny Kravitz. They started watching. Janet Jackson was in there, Michelle Obama, Mark Zuckerberg. So he drew a lot of attention and helped keep a lot of people going during those pandemic shutdowns. And so he periodically will still do those. And he did one last night in honor of Gladys Knight and Patti LaBelle's birthdays. Patti apparently shares a birthday with Bob Dylan. It was on the 24th. And so I tuned into that for a little bit last night and heard a lot of Gladys Knight and Patti LaBelle, and that was a lot of fun. Before that, we heard from The Strokes with Going Shopping. Heard some Charlie Crockett back there as well. The North 103.3 receives support from Minnesota Power Employees Credit Union, which belongs to its members. 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
2: We had a term. 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

The North 103.3, the Rolling Stones still sounding great on that new one, In the Stars, from their latest forthcoming album, Foreign Tongues. Before that, we heard from R.E.M. with Man on the Moon. 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That's where you'll find all sorts of great stuff. Our playlists live there, and you can revisit our Northland Morning features there, our Live from Studio A sessions there. We had a nice one with a band called the Harlow Pennies earlier this week. And then Luke has his Backyard Almanac from this morning, and our Backtracks is Backtracks with Morning Glory from Harbor City Roller Dames in there as well, Harbor City Roller Derby. And so all of that stuff, if you miss it on the airwaves, it is always available for you there at thenorth1033.org. Here is a Bong JR now. 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

Hi, Lovey. It's Grandma May. I love your song. If I were any better and I felt well, I'd get up and dance.

The North 103.3. That one from Langhorne Slim. That's On Fire. We also heard from The Doors with Peace Frog and a Bung JR. Love that one. Always gets me moving. That was just cool. 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Caitlin Brinza will be along with the sound check in about 40 minutes here to fill you in on music events going on around town tonight. I have some theater events to share with you, and there's a lot going on this weekend. Three different productions here in the Twin Ports that I'm aware of. At the Duluth Playhouse, it's The Comedy of Errors, and that is happening tonight and tomorrow night at 7:30 p.m., and then there's a Sunday matinee at 2 p.m., which will have audio description, and then just looking ahead to the rest of the run on June 5th, they will have a production with ASL interpretation. And Rubber Chicken Theater has a production called An Act of God that's happening at Studio 4 in the St. Louis County Depot, and that is tonight and tomorrow night at 7:30 p.m., and then Sunday at 2 p.m., Sunday matinee once again. And the Boat Club, their theater is, Boat Club Productions is hosting Go Dog Go. And they're doing some matinees for elementary schools. One of those is at 1 p.m. today. But this weekend at 2 p.m., they have the opportunity for general attendance on both Saturday and Sunday at 2 p.m. And that is happening at the Spirit of the North Theater in the Fitgers Complex. Here's one from Hayde Bluegrass Orchestra now. 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

The North 103.3. That one from an Ohio band called The Vindies. That was Same Stars. And Hayde Bluegrass Orchestra before that. This is The North 103.3 WDSCFM Duluth, streaming online at thenorth1033.org. And we'll keep music through the day going with some Cat Clyde. Here's Man's World on The North 103.3.

The North 103.3, a couple of cats in that set. Ancient Cat Society there with City Breathes and Cat Clyde before that. That was one from her latest album. Stay with us. Coming up before 11 o'clock, I have some Grace Potter for you, some Tom Waits, something from Casey Chambers, some Molly Tuttle and Golden Highway, that new Gregory Allen, Isakoff, and Sylvan Esso cover of a Mazzy Star song. Really, really lovely. I decided to share that with you today. And a whole lot more, so stick around. Right now, we're going to hear from an Irish performer, still fairly young and drew a lot of attention for being kind of super talented for her age. Muireann Bradley is her name. Muireann, actually, I think is how you pronounce that. And recently saw her on an episode of a show called, let's see, How to Get to Heaven from Belfast. If you've seen the series Derry Girls, it's by the same creator. And so Muireann is featured in a pub playing a singer there. And so I thought that was kind of fun to see her in that. Here she is doing her version of These Days on the North 103.3.

the North, 103.3. That one from Grace Potter, brand new one from her called Love Me Not. David Bowie with Life on Mars, and Moran Bradley started that set. Today's weather on the North 103.3 is brought to you by Fond du Lac Casino. 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More info online at fondduluth.com. In that forecast for the rest of today, mostly sunny. It will be a warm one, high around 88, south winds of 5 miles an hour. Tonight, partly cloudy in the evening, then becoming mostly cloudy with a low of 50. And then for tomorrow, partly sunny, a chance of sprinkles, not as warm with a high around 72. And a little windier with east winds, 10 to 15 miles an hour, gusting up to 30. Sunday looks very nice, mostly sunny, high of 78, southeast winds of 5 to 10. Right now, around the region, in two harbors this hour, partly sunny and 72. In McGregor, it is mostly sunny and 77. In Superior this hour, partly sunny and 66. And here in Duluth, on the hill, partly sunny, 73. At the harbor, partly sunny and 57. Tom Waits now. It's Get Behind the Mule here on the North 103.3.

0: The North 103.3, that one from Ibibio Sound Machine. Brand new one from them called Return to Sender. Also heard from Tom Waits from Mule Variations before that. 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Caitlin Brinza is coming up next with the sound check, and we will have some Johnny Winter and Andrew Bird and Casey Chambers on the other side of that right here on the North 103.3.
1: 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Some choices for your Friday, May 29th. The Belknap Lounge has John Saristo. Bluegrass Jam is happening at Snively's Lounge. Nathan Frazier performing at Thirsty Pagan. At Two Harbors American Legion is Ricky Carl. 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Climbs performing at the Fitgers Barrel Room. Over at Superior Tavern is Soundcheck. D-Town Driftway is at Bent Paddle. At Montelac is Chris Crozy. Jean LaFond and Amy Grillo performing over at Larsmont Trading Post. Ursa Minor has Entheos Enclave. At R.T. Quinlan's is The Leave Alones, Cut Rate Clones, and Nordines. Sir Ben's hosting Gabriel Douglas and the Brothers Burn Mountain. At the Cedar Lounge is Mississippi Mike Wolf and Eli Gardner Band and John Edwards. And over at Dovetail Cafe is Son of Mel, Scarlet Woods, and another opportunity to see John Edwards. If you've got a show and you want us to know, send us an email to info@thenorth1033.org. 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

The North 103.3. That is Andrew Bird and Gavin Brivik with a song from the soundtrack to The Pitt, the television show. A lot of the way that music is arriving these days has really changed. And now sometimes there's no album. It's just this is on the soundtrack of, or is not even a soundtrack, but is a single from this television program. So

That's where that one comes from. Nice tune. Need Someone from Andrew Bird and Gavin Brivick. Also heard from Johnny Winter with Mean Town Blues ahead of that. 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Here is Casey Chambers now. It's the Captain on the North.

The North 103.3, that one from a British band, Little Barry, who's been around for a while. One thing they're known for here is the theme song to the show Better Call Saul. See my previous reference to how a lot of music gets exposed to people these days through media, TV and movies and all of those things. And this one is from their latest release, and it's called Luggin' Hurt. Before that, we heard from Casey Chambers with The Captain. A few more events to let you know about coming up at Sir Ben's this weekend. Tomorrow at 6 p.m., Dance Attic will be performing. And I just saw a post, and they said they might have some new tricks up their sleeves, new songs perhaps that they'll be sharing. Coming up at Northern Water Smokehouse tomorrow from 4 to 6 p.m., Mauro Gutierrez will be performing. Here's one from Molly Tuttle and Golden Highway now. This is El Dorado here on the North 103.3.

The North 103.3. That one from Gregory Allen Isakoff and Sylvan Esso, their cover of Mazzy Star's Fade Into You. And Isakoff says that he grew up listening to Mazzy Star and sort of sketched the song out in an afternoon. He played most of the instruments himself. And then he decided it needed a little something more. And so he reached out to Amelia of Sylvan Esso, who he says has one of my favorite voices of all time. So there you go. Really nice cover of that Mazzy Star tune, Fade Into You, from Gregory Allen Isakoff and Sylvan Esso. Molly Tuttle and Golden Highway before that. 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We'll keep things going with Minnesota band Wild Horses. Here's Sioux Falls on the North 103.3.

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That is Brandi Carlile, brand new tune from her, following up her Returning to Myself album from last year. And that was Life on the Run. Before that, Wild Horses with Sioux Falls. And we were fortunate to have an in-studio session with them a while back that you can listen to on our website, thenorth1033.org. 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Stay with us. Coming up in this last hour of Music Through the Day, we have some Raul Malo coming your way, some Hozier, local band The Lately's, Noah Kahan, and more. Right now, it is Jason Isbell in the 400 unit. Here's Be Afraid on the North 103.3.

the North 103.3. That one from Elaine Mandel, new one from her called Hard to Be Lonely. And that is from her album, Tailspin. Before that, Raul Malo, who sadly passed away back in December. Of course, he was with the Mavericks, but this is from his solo album, Say Less, that came out in 2023. We heard Cosas Cumbia and Jason Isbell and the 400 Unit from Reunions before that. Today's Weather on the North 103.3 is brought to you by Fond Duluth Casino. For decades, Fond Duluth Casino in downtown Duluth, owned and operated by the Fond du Lac Band of Lake Superior Chippewa, has been providing entertainment along with economic and community benefits to the Northland. More info online at fondduluth.com. For the rest of today, it is a warm one today, mostly sunny and a high around 88. Southwest winds of just 5 miles an hour. We'll switch to the southeast this afternoon. Tonight, mostly cloudy and a low of 50. Tomorrow, mostly cloudy in the morning, then becoming partly sunny and a high, not quite as warm, high about 72, with east winds of 10 to 15 miles an hour, gusting up to 30. And for Sunday, mostly sunny, high of 78, southeast winds of 5 to 10. Right now, around the region, Eveleth is partly sunny. And I guess I don't have an Eveleth temperature for this hour. Sorry about that. Two Harbors. Let's do Two Harbors. Partly sunny and 73. And taking a look in Cloquet this hour, it is mostly sunny and 75. In Superior, it is mostly sunny, 71. And here in Duluth on the Hill, partly sunny, 76 at the Harbor. It is mostly sunny and 63 now, finally starting to warm up down there at the harbor. Here's Will Hoag now. 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

0: The North 103.3, a little hosier for you there. That was Francesca. Also heard from Will Hoag with Another Planet, and that one is from his recent release called Sweet Misery. I have something from a local band called The Latelys. They are no more, but you can still enjoy two-thirds of The Latelys in the band Mid-Dream, and we had a lovely session with them during Homegrown that you can check out on our website, thenorth1033.org. We also were fortunate to have The Latelys in the studio a couple times, so those sessions on our website as well. We're going to hear a tune from them called Fuss right after this here on The North 1033.
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The North 103.3, that is Noah Kahan. New one from him called Doors. And before that, we heard from The Lately's with from their album Waiting for You. That was Fuss. Stay with us. We have Film Spotting coming up at noon. And hey, I want to tell you about something exciting coming up later this afternoon on Northland Afternoon. We will be doing a live broadcast. The listener votes have been counted and

A beer name champion will be named today during Northland Afternoon as the North broadcasts live from Earth Rider Brewery starting at 3 o'clock. Will Superior Signal or Vinyl Tap rise to the top? 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Join Jeff Carmack this afternoon, 3 to 5. He'll be broadcasting live there from Earth Rider as we do the big exciting reveal. I have something from Kelly Willis on the way for you next. Support for the North comes from the Winnipeg Folk Festival, July 9th through the 12th at Birds Hill Provincial Park, with performances from Billy Bragg and of Monsters and Men, plus artists from around the world. Details at winnipegfolkfestival.ca. This is I Don't Care from Kelly Willis. It's from a compilation. And here we are on the North, 103.3.

take chances, and they'll tell you that there aren't any answers. And I'm starting to agree, but I woke suddenly in the path of a lightning ball. Fortune, people talking all about fortune. Do you make

I'm traveling on and on and on and on and on and on. And you bond me to the sweet green fields with the ever blue sky.

The North 103.3, that one from Jesse Roper and his Redbird album from 2015. That was The Hurricane's Eye. Jake Bugg before that with Lightning Bolt. We also heard from Kelly Willis from a compilation called It's All Her Fault, a tribute to Cyndi Walker. A couple more events to let you know about before I let you go here for the afternoon. Coming up tomorrow night at Bent Paddle Brewing, Theory of Light has an album release show along with the Electric Quintet. And tomorrow night at 9 p.m. at Duluth Cider, it is West End Bass District. Yelms will be playing along with Jesse Jays and others. And it is a full local lineup of heavy hitters covering all corners of the bass world, dubstep, drum and bass, grime, etc. And coming up Sunday at Sacred Heart Music Center at 3 p.m. It's Canal String Quartet, part of the Duluth Superior Symphony Orchestra. Here's one from Jeff Tweedy now. 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

0: The North, 103.3, Paul McCartney and Ringo Starr. Their first ever duet together that was home to us from Paul's new album, The Boys of Dungeon Lane, that comes out today. That wraps up Music Through the Day here on The North, 103.3, WDSE-FM Duluth, streaming online at thenorth1033.org. I'm Christine Dean. I hope you can join us this afternoon for our live broadcast where we unveil the name of our new beer at Earth Rider Brewery. And also, I hope you have a fantastic weekend. I'll be back again next week. It's time now for Film Spotting here on The North, 103.3.
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4: Welcome to Film Spotting. Josh, we do have to quickly begin by letting listeners know, where in the world are you this week?
5: Where am I? I made it. It was a little dicey, Adam. I knew we were recording tonight. Booked a ferry to Isla off the western coast of Scotland. We made it, a beautiful, smooth 2-hour ride, and yeah, found a nice little cottage right next to a distillery, of course, the whiskey distilleries. Mm. That's what Isla is known for. And we're actually staying in a cottage that used to house, I don't know how many years ago, many, many years ago, the employees of the distillery. So we stopped by this afternoon, gave myself time to get a clear head and be ready for you tonight. So,
4: planning your trips around drinking. I love it.
5: I mean, not entirely, but it's what the island's known for. You have to partake a bit.
4: Well, in a few weeks, you will be back stateside. And then a few weeks after that, you will definitely be in Chicago. I know exactly where you'll be. You'll be at the Athenaeum, and then you will be at the Music Box for Film Spotting Fest 2, Fest Harder. 4 films, 2 venues, 1 weekend. Tickets are on sale now. That weekend is June 27th and 28th in Chicago. FilmSpottingFest.com is the website where you can learn more. And I know it's going to be a fun-filled weekend. What do listeners have to look forward to, Josh?
5: I mean, what a way for me to come home, really, is to come home then a few weeks later, get together with Film Spotting listeners, watch a bunch of great movies such as Cleo from 5 to 7, that Agnes Varda picture we will be watching, and then having a post-screening conversation with Varda biographer and critic Carrie Rickey. We will also have another fantastic guest in Trey Edward Schultz, the director of Creesha. We'll be screening Creesha and then talking with him. Saturday night, we'll close out with Wet Hot American Summer, and Chicago critic Scott Tobias will be on hand for that discussion. Sunday morning, that's when we all get together again. This screening will be at the Music Box Theater. The previous ones are at the Athenaeum. Sunday morning at the Music Box with Michael Phillips to watch and discuss The Royal Tenenbaums. What a lineup.
4: Yes, it's gonna Saturday be great. Saturday night, 25th anniversary screening of Wet Hot American Summer. And then Sunday morning, 25th anniversary screening, 35mm print of The Royal Tenenbaums at the Music Box. Once again, Film Spotting Fest. Decorado.com. Later in the show, we will have reviews of Decorado, a new animated film from Spain, and The Wizard of the Kremlin, starring Jude Law as Vladimir Putin and Paul Dano as the spin doctor who helped shape Putin's Russia.
5: First up, Adam's conversation with Tony Leung. Leung is best known here in the West, I would say, for his collaborations with director Wong Kar-wai, most notably 1994's Chungking Express and 2000's In the Mood for Love, only one of the all-time greats. Leung also appeared in Marvel's Shang-Chi and the Legend of the Ten Rings and Ang Lee's Lost Caution.
4: His new film, Silent Friend, is set at a medieval German university in three different time periods, the early 20th century, the early 70s, and the year 2020 during the COVID pandemic. The movie is directed by Hungarian filmmaker Ildikó Ényedi. Leung plays a visiting neuroscientist in the 2020 timeline who collaborates with a botanist colleague, she's played by Léa Seydoux, on a metaphysical experiment involving the university's ancient ginkgo tree. Yes, the ginkgo tree is the silent friend of the title. Here's me with Tony Leung.
3: What I want to test is not so complex. What if they observe us the same way we observe them?
4: You're known as an actor who will embrace a role like this, one that requires silence, a lot of stillness in front of the camera, but typically a script is a vehicle for dialogue. What did the Silent Friend script look like? And what was it about the material that resonated with you? Ildikó said you accepted right away after reading it. Is that right?
6: Yes. I read it right after I received it. And frankly speaking, I think this is a very special script, but it's about a tree. The protagonist is a tree. Mm-hmm. And seems like the tree witnessed three errors in the tree perception. Mm-hmm. And that's it. And three very different stories, and one by one. So I have no idea what the movie will look like. And frankly speaking, I don't have much feelings at the very beginning.
4: Well, then you have to have some trust in the director, and you always do when starting a project. But when it is this type of material, and when the script is sparse like it is, and it's going to rely so heavily on the filmmaker's vision, what gave you that trust here in the director?
6: First of all, before I read the script, I've watched two of her films. One is On Body and Soul, the other one is The Story of My Wife. And when I watch On Body and Soul, I said, wow, what a nice movie. I really want to work with her. But after I've watched that two movies, and when I read this script, it was like, oh no. Somehow it's very different. Very different. So I have no idea, but that's the reason why I have a Zoom meeting with her after I read the script.
4: When I saw in the press notes that Ildikó said it was a half a year long preparation together, sharing and discussing neuroscience of consciousness and plant communication research, it sounded like you were almost one of your students in the movie. Do you always do that type of research on your films? And were you already interested at all in this type of material, or were you just curious to learn more?
6: I used to do that. If they have a lot of materials for me to study beforehand. And this time, the reason why I spent that much longer, it's because I think it's very difficult for me to convince myself a scientist, a neuroscientist, and I have to give a lecture. So I have to study it. Mm. Not just study, but I have to understand it. And I have to go to different university to meet the real neuroscientists to do research and try to find a way to sneak into some hospital to experience the EEG thing and ask other doctor how to see the graph, something like that. And besides, because this time I approach this character in a different perspective. I approach it from the angle of neuroscientist. So I work, because I want to have a hint of a British accent, because if I brought up in a British colony in Hong Kong and I study in Oxford, I might have a little hint of a British accent. So I hired a British teacher to went through all the materials with me together in that 6 months, because not only neuroscience, I still have to study plants' intelligence, books about plants, and another book by James Bridle called Ways of Being, and a book by Alan Watts. It's a philosophy thing, philosophical thing. So that's the reason why I spend that much time, because I think I really need to be very well prepared in order for me to really enjoy on set.
4: So you trusted the material, and then you learned enough about the material to trust yourself with it. You trusted the filmmaker. You still can't know how that will all translate to the screen. And that's always true, but especially with a film like this, a film that is so meditative and poignant, and it is a beautiful film in terms of what it's exploring, and then also visually. I'm curious, what then, when you saw it finished for the first time, what excited you or surprised you or moved you the most when you did see it completed?
6: I felt this is a very special film, very nice cinematography, and I love the editing. I didn't know the story would be like this, because on the script it's like one story after the other. So I loved editing, and I love the way how she used three kinds of 60mm, 35 to separate three different era. It's a very special movie. After I saw it, I feel very calm, very peaceful, and let me rethink of my relationship with nature.
4: Yeah. I want to talk about that nonlinear approach a little bit. I guess I want to come at it this way. You know, during COVID and in the immediate wake of it, some critics, including on our show, we talked about movies and how they would take the pandemic on inevitably as a subject, and how it might be several years before we saw some truly great ones because we needed to gain more perspective. And I wouldn't say that Silent Friend is a movie about the pandemic, and yet what it captures so well, and I think does so even across the different time periods, is this overwhelming feeling of isolation and yearning for connection that people felt during COVID. Do you agree?
6: Yes, of course. In the movie, especially my story, and it's very clear that I'm isolated to other people, and it seems like two lonely souls, me and the Gigbook Tree. It's really longing for connection through all those experiments. I think this is the metaphor, I think.
4: And I love that idea of metaphor too, because your character in his first lecture, Dr. Wong, he says, research is a series of attempts to find metaphors for the phenomena of the world. I think that actually might be a great working definition for cinema as well, for the movies. But your character in his first lecture, he talks about lantern light consciousness and borders between seen and unseen, observed and unobserved, or fluid. It's all part of this continuous entity. And that seems to me what Dr. Wong comes to realize, right? That he's in need of that connection and that continuity.
6: Yeah.
4: And where he comes to find it, and it's interesting, I think, is he finds it not only with the tree, but the tension with the janitor, Anton, is really fascinating. And I think it goes back a little bit to the idea of the observed and the unobserved. Wong spends all his time observing his experiments, and Anton spends all his time observing Dr. Wong. But Wong is so wrapped up in his work that even though he and Anton seem to be literally the only two people on campus during the lockdown, Wong's oblivious that Anton is even there, isn't he?
6: I think it's not the matter of whether I aware or not. I just don't believe in the system. I can do whatever I want, focus on my work, and I don't care how people see me. I think that's the situation my character in the movie. Mm-hmm.
4: I wanted to close with this. Could I ask you what you remember about a couple of favorite scenes from your work with Wong Kar-wai?
6: A couple of my favorite scenes. The last scene in Days of Being Wild, preparing to go out to gamble. There's a lot of,
4: Well, I can give you a couple of mine. I wanted to just give you two that stood out to me. One of the standout scenes for me was Happy Together. And a scene that I found particularly striking was the end when Lai visits the falls alone. And could you tell me what you remember about, other than getting wet, what you remember about shooting that scene and that movie?
6: Actually, I felt very cold. We do it in the morning, but in Fei's mind, it seems like, oh, finally, I see this, but only by myself. But at the same time, I felt very cold.
4: And of course, In the Mood for Love, a favorite of so many film lovers, and one I was reflecting on is that restaurant conversation, the one where Mr. Chow and Mrs. Chan have their first conversation, and it's the one where they talk about the tie and the handbag. And that's one of those conversations, again, to go back where we started with stillness and a lot of silence. But I feel like you show that you're responding and that you're maybe not so comfortable in that situation, what you're realizing about the situation with your wife and that you're finding yourself in with Mrs. Chan, just simply through things like blinking. And I wonder if you could just tell me how you approach that scene and what you remember about filming it.
6: In the Mood for Love is so different because we have a very little information in the very beginning. The story starts, is inspired by short stories that a couple is going to commit suicide. And the way we develop the character, it's through real shoot. So we spent a lot of footage and we spent a lot of time to develop and to discover, to explore the personality of the character and the intention of why he's doing this. Is he going to make a revenge at the beginning because of the hatred, because of my wife's affairs with her husband, or in between I found myself, I fell in love with her. I always describe my work with Wong Kar-wai, it's very adventurous. We sometimes do different approach. Sometimes we do one scene in three season, in three costumes. So sometimes we try different approach. Maybe somehow you will never use some footage we have shot. So I don't know. We try all kind of possibilities.
4: Yeah.
6: This two character will how will they develop?
4: Tony Leung, thank you so much for spending some time with me this morning. I really appreciate it. And best of luck with the film.
6: Thank you. Thank you.
8: It is not about limitation. It is not about separation. It is about the attempt to find metaphors for the phenomena of the world.
5: Let's get back to Silent Friend, Adam. Fittingly, I want to start by talking about trees. As we mentioned, this is the last recording for me here in Scotland as part of my master's program at the University of St. Andrews. And one of the places that I'm going to miss is St. Mary's Quad. That's where my theology and the arts seminars have been taking place. The centerpiece of the quad is a holm oak planted some 300 years ago, about 1740 is the closest estimate. I was inspired by Silent Friend to take a photo of this oak, and I posted that on Instagram so folks can find it if you want to check me out at Larson on Film there. Now, Silent Friend, a stunning new film from accomplished Hungarian filmmaker Ildikó and Yeti, has as its centerpiece another very old tree, ginkgo biloba planted in 1832 on the grounds of a German university. Now, dates matter here because Silent Friend follows three different narratives across three different eras. Underneath the ginkgo's expansive branches and vast canopy, we first meet a visiting neuroscientist in 2020, played by Tony Leung. When the pandemic hits and his research stalls, he turns to measuring the potential consciousness of the tree to pass the time. The film soon brings in two other stories, that of the university's first female botany student in 1908, played by Luna Wedler, followed by that of a lonely student in 1972, played by Enzo Brum, who finds companionship with a geranium. I love movies, Adam, but forced to choose between movies and trees,
4: I see where
5: would
4: this
5: you
4: is going.
5: Believe I might take trees?
4: About you, I do. I do.
5: As a kid, yes. I mean, I would climb pretty much every tree I could. My dad and grandfather built a treehouse in our backyard, sleeping overnight up there with friends. Some of my best memories. When Debbie and I had a yard of our own for a time, we planted no less than 20 trees over the nearly 20 years we lived there, including one for each of our daughters, an aristocrat pear, and an autumn blaze maple, both of which eventually rose higher than the house. Now, I've never psychoanalyzed my love of trees. Surely it's something to do with an appreciation of creation, the peacefulness a tree brings wherever it's planted, those memories of youth that they evoke. Silent Friend captured something I hadn't considered before, but I think it's accurate: a tree's capacity to offer companionship. So where are you on trees, Adam? And has Silent Friend made you reassess that, rethink that in some way? Did the movie affirm your affection for trees, or did it make you see them in a new, more appreciative light? And, you know, independent of trees, though, I think one of the things Silent Friend suggests is that such independence from flora is impossible. What did you just think of the movie?
4: Mm-hmm. It's so funny you bring this up, because just a couple weeks ago, we were driving somewhere through the Iowa rural countryside, and Sarah was noticing, and I'm sure I was in my laptop in the passenger seat because I am usually multitasking. Sarah's driving. I'm trying to get something done. I'm in my own head. I'm trying to work, and she's noticing nature, and she actually points out, look at that tree. That would have been a great one to climb. That's where her head is, right? Sounds like she was wired similarly to you. And of course, when I was a kid, I climbed trees. Yes, but that's definitely not how I'm looking at trees now, if I'm looking out the window at all. And even just yesterday, it was Film Spotting PA, Sophie, it was her college graduation. And so we're at Grinnell, we're on campus. And the last thing we did before leaving was pose for a picture, and we posed next to the sign for James Hall, because 4 years ago, when we dropped her off on campus, she and I posed next to that same sign. Now, why that sign mattered is not just because it's the dorm that we had just moved her into 4 years ago, but it also happened to be the same dorm I was assigned to my first year. So there's this natural yet absurd sort of progression through time. After that, Sarah and I, we want to pose for our pictures with the new graduate. We need a beautiful backdrop. And we, just a few feet over, decide to pose for our shots with her right next to this beautiful big tree that got the entire South Campus dorms and most of it and the lawn in the shot, just your classic sort of college campus shot. Mm-hmm. It was beautiful. Sun was shining. And as I was standing there, Josh, and I haven't seen this movie now for 2 or 3 weeks, so it's not as fresh in my mind as maybe it is for you, but obviously I knew we were talking about it. And I'm standing there under what do I call it? The flora, the fauna.
5: I'm under the, go with
4: yeah,
5: foliage.
4: The foliage. Thank you. I'm under the foliage of this tree. And at one point I was even standing on the on the roots, you know, on the bark, you know, down there. And Sarah's like, you're way taller than us. You need to come down from this thing. But I just loved being kind of perched up there. And I started thinking about this movie a little bit, and I was thinking about that tree. And as I'm smiling for pictures, I was thinking, how many other generations of people, of families, have stood right here in this spot and posed for pictures just like we are now? The technology has changed, the cameras, right? The clothes have changed, the hairstyles have changed, just like we see in the movies. Mm-hmm. Circumstances, context, but people largely haven't. The concerns, for the most part, largely haven't. The questions largely haven't. And in the case too of Grinnell, I'll just say the school's as old as the state of Iowa. It goes back to 1846. It's 180 years old. So think about the ghosts under that tree as I'm standing there. And I'm not as good with identifying trees, certainly, as Sarah is. Even she's not entirely sure. We think it's an elm tree. And guess what? That would make sense, because one block over from the school where we're standing is Elm Street. So that's probably not by accident that it's called Elm Street. So I was very much in that mindset with this movie in my mind. And I don't know, Josh, that this film profoundly altered my view of nature or will alter it forever. But like any thoughtful, meditative, beautiful film, and this film really is lovely, that more than anything does get you out of your own head for 2 hours. Mm-hmm. It just makes you think more profoundly about nature and about our connection to it. And it makes you think about your life as part of something bigger, about your life as part of a continuum. And that's what Silent Friend did for me.
5: Yeah, I think that phrase you use, gets you out of your head, describe for me the experience of the movie. But yeah, the experience of being underneath or among trees too, it takes me out of my own head. That's probably another element of it. There is a shot, Adam, there are multiple shots in this movie from up in the canopy of this main tree, the ginkgo tree, mm-hmm. that's looking down at people across different eras, that captures what you described, you know, of the different graduating families. You can imagine a camera being put up there and seeing a family from, you know, late 1800s, mid 1900s, and then today. That's essentially what Anyeti has managed with this film. And I think it's quite wondrous, actually. I'm unfamiliar with the rest of her work. From what I understand, I think maybe two other pictures involve trees fairly significantly. Right. So this, you know, must be a preoccupation. And certainly it makes sense to me to put at the forefront here for Silent Friend. I found the entire film to be what you could almost call botanical. I found it to be slow, like as in slow growing. It's a very long mm-hmm. film, serene and sensuous as well. There's a lot of sensuality here, both in how everything is filmed, an earthiness, but in some of the experiences of these characters as well. So I think there are a lot of levels going on here. And Flora, however, is always at the forefront. I think of all of the frames where either that ginkgo is somewhere in the frame, just a branch in a corner, or the shot they're in the university library and you can see it through the windows in the background. Mm-hmm. It's not the point of the shot, but we've become so attuned to that tree. It becomes like a friend you recognize. You're like, oh, hey, I know that one out the window, right? Because of the composition. Mm-hmm. And how about the technique that she employs here with cinematographer Gergely Palos? They have compositions where a plant or sometimes an insect actually is in focus in the left foreground of the frame, close up almost. And then there's a character in the far background, a human character that's blurry. And I just really like it because it's captivating. It's unusual, but it speaks to what the movie overall is trying to do.
4: It's
5: not diminishing human presence. It's just, you just touched on this. It's causing us to question our ordering of biological priorities, mm-hmm. you know, maybe we need to think about reshifting the focus a little bit, as this specific shot has done.
4: Yeah. I mean, I think it is literalizing isn't the right way to frame it, because that makes you think of words, but it is portraying visually what the Leung's character in this case is talking about in his lectures. And this is something I brought up with Leung. I should mention, we obviously always try whenever possible. If I've done an interview like this, we try to make sure that you have an opportunity to listen to it. It just didn't work out in this case. So you don't know necessarily what
5: yeah,
4: I touched
5: not sure
4: on
5: what
4: I
5: covered.
4: And in this case, this is something I brought up. I didn't specifically bring up the technique you describe, but his character, I talk about how that first lecture, and this is a very real scientific thing that he is talking about here, this idea of lantern light consciousness and the borders between the seen and unseen, the observed and the unobserved. And so in Yeti here is very much doing that with the camera in all of these shots where we as viewers are constantly having to shift and decide exactly what we can see and what we can't see, what we want to focus on, what we think we can make out. The movie is putting us in that position where we have to shift our consciousness. And that is a fun, I'll say fun place to be in with this movie very much. And I do think then that's an example of the form and content very much working together.
5: Because you mentioned Leung, I'll just say about his performance, I think it was a perfect match for the demeanor of the movie yes. that we've been describing. Mm-hmm. It's very tranquil, almost monk-like. I think his not completely shaved head, but very closely cropped hair is part of that. Mm-hmm. There's even a shot that comes to mind from behind, and you just see his head centered in the frame. And I think like the room begins to illuminate. And so I think, you know, he's in about a third of the movie because it does have these three narrative strands, but he kind of grounds it in this aura of authority because of his legendary presence and you know, yes. what he brings to any performance. But also I like the element of curiosity he brings. Once his work gets derailed, not only he's obviously disappointed in that, but everyone keeps asking him like, aren't you bored here? Don't you want to get out? And he's just turned his attention to this tree and some yes. other research that he's discovered and tries to apply it. So I think that curiosity is a key quality to the performance as well.
4: Yes, absolutely. I mean, who is better at stillness on camera? And that's actually where yeah. we began a little bit than Tony Leung. He is maybe in some ways the only person who could play this character as well as he does here. And I tried to navigate this a little bit with him or explore it a little bit further. We did have just a little bit of a language barrier with some of the questions, but with that curiosity, it's still so fascinating, Josh, that the way the movie explores this idea of connection with people and the COVID backdrop is so crucial here. You see that he still gets so wrapped up in his work that despite the fact that there seems to be only one other human being anywhere near him, and that person is around him a lot. And from the very beginning of his arrival on campus, that person is there. That person mm-hmm. is observing him, very much watching him and keeping a close eye on him. Leung's character is oblivious to him. And mm-hmm. at first, and for most of the movie, that seems to really rankle him, right? That does not go over well with this other person. And so something about that is so fitting to me, that he can get so wrapped up in his work that he can be connected to this tree in a profound right. way, and yet be so utterly disconnected from the one other human being that's around him.
5: Yeah. And I did like how the movie comes around and has yes. a very nice scene. I thought that played nicely, that addresses that. My sense was this was a facilities manager who is still there to make sure things are running, even though the campus is shut down. Sylvester Groth plays yeah. the character. And yeah, they have a nice, there's a nice dinner moment, let's just say, eventually, after this very distant relationship.
4: And there's more than that, right? I mean, I don't want to spoil it, but...
5: No, I don't want to either. I don't really want to say much more. It's lovely.
4: Silent Friend is currently available in limited release. If you see it and have thoughts you would like to share, you can send those to us, feedback@filmspotting.net.
5: 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Our thoughts on Decorado and The Wizard of the Kremlin when we come back. Stay with us.

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3: You're listening to Film Spotting. Decorado is a new film from the Spanish animator Alberto Vázquez. In it, a middle-aged mouse begins to suspect that his entire life is scripted and his world is an elaborate set. Take out the word mouse and maybe this sounds a little bit familiar. Josh, this one caught my eye as we were preparing for our summer movie preview. In fact, I think it might have been my last draft pick in our summer movie preview draft. We have both seen it. I'm curious what you made of Decorado.
4: It was really stressful. That's what I'll say.
3: Anxiety filled.
4: Wow. I mean, it's, you know, the sense of humor here, this is no animated lark, even though it's very funny and it moves incredibly quickly. There are a lot of jokes, a lot of visual humor, a lot of chaotic energy. What all of that is doing is capturing, the only thing I can say is like existence amiss, because everything is wrong. Everything is wrong, not just for Arnold, this mouse, but really everyone. It's just a matter of what character, how much they're going to admit it, depending on the character you're talking to. And, you know, it seems very much of our time with the fact that there is this corporation essentially governing the city. Love the name of ALMA, stands for Almighty Limitless Mega Corporative Agency. You know, you probably only need two of those, but okay. That's the sort of company it is. It's going to overdo it and overdo you. And that is the experience of the characters. It's kind of the experience of watching it. So it's, you know, as brilliantly envisioned and uniquely animated as it is, I mean, there are psychedelic flourishes going on here with pulsating colors and a lot of bursting eyeballs or black eyes we get. As I said, it's a lot. It's stressful.
3: Yes.
4: I did wonder, only 95 minutes. Is this one of those that maybe as like a series where you learn more about this world, the other characters, and you're getting 20 to 30 minute chunks and you can catch your breath? Maybe that would have been a different strategy. I think it might be adapted from Vasquez's short film. Yeah. So, but still I'd highly recommend it. Just get ready.
3: Yeah, get ready. I mean, to your point and how this is not Disney, right? There is a character. Mm-hmm. I don't know if she actually gets named, but I know that this is how the character is referred to, and it certainly makes sense. There is a fairy in the movie.
4: Oh, yeah.
3: Who is a little fairy over the shoulder for a lot of the film of Arnold, the main character, Mouse's wife. And she is that, like, the little angel that is there, but it's a fairy who's mostly there to tell her all the things that she isn't, how she's insufficient, how she doesn't have enough talent. It's the voice telling you how you're not good enough, basically. And she's referred to as Depression Fairy.
4: Mm-hmm. Yeah, I think she calls herself that.
3: There you go.
4: This is
3: so
4: what
3: I couldn't
4: you're
3: remember
4: getting.
3: If we actually see it or hear it or not, but that's it. It's Depression Fairy. So that's the movie that we're dealing with. But I highly recommend it as well. I mean, it is, and I alluded to this when I had just read a synopsis or a little brief description of it during the draft. And that's partly why I was interested in it, is that Vasquez had made allusions to some of its influences. But you watch it, and yes, it definitely is The Matrix by way of 1984, by way of The Truman Show. And then, no, would I have thought of this reference if I hadn't seen in that preview research that Vasquez had said this? No, but he had said that he even had Ingmar Bergman's Scenes from a Marriage on his mind. So no, I probably would not be bringing that up here if I didn't know that. But watching it with that in mind, Josh, I can say that in the conversations that Arnold, and I don't know why I'm blanking on the name of his mouse wife. Do you have that handy?
4: No, but I can look it up.
3: What is her name? Thank you. The conversations that they do have as a couple, and the way Vasquez gives time to those conversations, the way they share how they have changed, the way the

0: the emotions come out. It isn't just husband and wife mouse squabbling with each other and I don't love you anymore and I'm not happy and I'm going to go do this now. It is not just about serving the plot. It is not just about providing conflict and tension. They are fully realized characters, and you get a sense, you do see some of this in flashbacks, but you have a sense from every time they are interacting with each other that these are characters who have a history, who not only love each other, but like each other, that are friends, that everything they're going through is something that is very difficult for them. And there's a physicality to the way they hold each other even. And I can see why watching it, why he might say something like that, why that influence was in his mind and how it at least translated to the screen.
1: Yeah, their relationship is a through line, honestly. Mm-hmm. I mean, there are sections where Maria, that's the wife's name, is, mm-hmm. you know, not on the screen quite as much as Arnold, but that relationship is crucial in the very beginning and then the middle and then at the end as well. And if you see this in the English subtitled version, we should give credit to the vocal performances of those two characters. I'm going to do my best here, but Arnold voiced by Azier Hormaza and Maria by Aintzani Gamiz. Mm-hmm. So that back and forth between them, both as visual characters and yeah, in terms of dialogue, it's incredibly rich for an animated mm-hmm. film. I agree.
0: Where I want to go, Josh, is that Vasquez isn't just using all of this as fodder for jokes. He isn't just kind of taking the easy way out to either make the easy joke or to score pretentious points to make it seem like he's dealing with this higher subject matter, this deeper subject matter. There's a sequence here that really blew me away that I can only equate to the Mad World sequence. Am I remembering that sequence right? Is it Mad World? Is that what it's called in Donnie Darko? The one where we get the song where they introduce us to the Tears for Fears song, Mad World. I knew I was hearing mm-hmm. it right in my head. Where it takes us through, and in Donnie Darko, it's that great song, but it shows us not only all of our main characters, but also some of the quote unquote villains of the story in these dark moments of their soul. Right. And in this movie, it's about 60% of the way through or 3/4 of the way through this movie. And it's not only a part where Arnold and Maria and some of the other crazy characters we meet, supporting characters we meet in this story who are the quote unquote good guys, but also the bad guys. The bad guys also get the moment where they say something and we see them struggling with something internally, Josh, including the demon, right? The demon who sits by the water, who has his harp and his harp is taken away. And he's lamenting how without it, that was how he got through the day, was his music that he made on his harp. I found that incredibly moving, that even the monsters, some literal monsters and some the monsters of the story, even got, rather than it just being glib, there seemed to be something a little more powerful going on in a sequence like that.
1: I think there's real genuine despair here.
0: Yeah,
1: so it's,
0: that's it.
1: You know, when I say get ready, it's not just because it's visually a lot, it's mentally, psychologically, mm-hmm. a lot. I ended up doing some Googling too after this, because that line one character says at one point, and it goes by very quickly, it's no sign of health to be well adjusted to a sick society.
0: Yeah.
1: Just captures what this movie is trying to capture so well, but also sounded familiar. Best I can tell, it's a variation on something spiritual philosopher Jiddu Krishnamurti said at one point. Others have, you know, expressed this in different terms, but I do think, yeah, That's what Arnold is wrestling with here. Like, does he want to be healthy in this society? And that is a resonant question right now for a lot of people. So
0: yeah.
1: I think this movie will hit some painful chords, touch some painful chords for people. But there's something, I don't know if it's cathartic in that, but there mm-hmm. is there's something to having that experience of recognition where, depending where you're at with some of these questions, watching Decorado, you can say, oh, but I've got Arnold. Arnold knows what I'm going through.
0: Yes.
1: Even if maybe other people, when you talked about some of this stuff, look at you sideways.
0: Mm. Decorado is also out now in limited release, and we would love to hear your thoughts if you do get a chance to see that one.
2: Vadim Baranov was a visionary director. He became known as the new Rasputin.
3: I want to be part of my time, not just a witness.
1: Also playing in limited release is The Wizard of the Kremlin. This one comes from director Olivier Assayas, formerly did Personal Shopper, The Clouds of Sils Maria, and Summer Hours, among many others. The Wizard of the title is Paul Dano's Vadim Baranov, who in the early 90s became an ally and then later a spin doctor for rising KGB agent Vladimir Putin, played here by Jude Law. So Adam, is this the Putin movie we've long wanted and needed?
0: Have we long wanted that?
1: I don't know. You tell me.
0: Okay. I believe there's a world where the best movie about Vladimir Putin is one where he is a supporting character. Hell, so far, it's probably two documentaries, right? Navalny and Julia Lochtev's My Undesirable Friends, Part 1, Last Air in Moscow, where he's not really a character at all. But even if we did limit ourselves to narratives, coming at it through the lens, coming at that story of a powerful world leader through the lens of a spin doctor or an opponent, obviously that could work, but, or it should work, but it's a testament to how ineffectual this movie is and how terrifyingly, bluntly charismatic Jude Law is as Putin, that I'd absolutely buy a ticket to the Putin biopic starring Jude Law.
1: Okay.
0: I never thought I would want to see a Vladimir Putin movie before this. And after seeing Law as Putin, I would buy that ticket, Josh. He is that good. And unfortunately, he's just not in this movie enough. It is definitely the Paul Dano Baranov story. There comes a point halfway through, maybe, where Putin effectively just disappears. After he comes to power, it really is not his story at all. It is definitely focusing just on Baranov, who is based on Vladislav Surkov. He was a Russian politician and businessman who had a similar role in being an aide to Putin. I don't know why, because obviously I think we all realize at this point that Jude Law is a pretty talented actor, but I was still surprised at how much I enjoyed watching him as Putin, because it's not one of those performances where you feel like he's giving a performance, where you feel like he's sinking his teeth into an impression or trying to be overly ruthless. There is just something subtly shark-like about what Law is doing here, where you can just, I don't know how to say it, Josh, other than you can see it in his eyes. You can see it in his eyes that he will do anything and everything for power and to maintain his power. He gives it to you. Law just gives it to you in his eyes. And in fact, there is one scene with Dano where they're just having lunch, I think. It's just the two of them having lunch. And to hear me talk about the scene, you might think, oh, this must be one of those scenes like you're used to seeing in a movie where it could be something people talk about or go back to later, where it's Law giving you the moment where he ascends to the Putin we all know, where, because this is the moment, Josh, where in the movie he hasn't actually become the president yet of Russia. He hasn't taken power yet. He's being convinced that he should ascend to that role, that he should nominate himself, right? He should run. And he isn't doing anything where, because of the dialogue or what Assayas is doing with the camera, there's no music. There's nothing about it that screams, watch me chew scenery here. And I'm just going to dig into this and enjoy my glory on screen. It's just something he does with his eyes and just even a little bit of squinting. It's not a squint. I don't know how to describe it, Josh. It's just where for a moment you watch Jude Law and you feel like he is possessed by the spirit of Vladimir Putin. It's that convincing. So I watched him and felt like every moment he's on screen, this film comes alive. And every moment he's not on screen, unfortunately, and I have been hard on Paul Dano on the show before. I am one of the There Will Be Blood detractors. This performance as Baranov does not do anything to raise his esteem. He chooses to play Baranov the entire time with a sort of elevated whisper to give him some kind of mysterious regality. And that's how he talks the entire film. And it just doesn't work, Josh. It's actually distracting and monotonous. It's especially so when he's playing opposite someone as commanding as Jude Law.
4: You know, I don't like public speaking.
5: Right now, the people need to hear your voice. 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You have to give them a sense of urgency.
4: I'm not an actor. 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
1: So maybe for Jude Law fans or Putin completists only, it sounds like.
0: The Wizard of the Kremlin, currently out in limited release. Josh, that's our show.
1: Film Spotting is produced by Golden Joe Dassault and Sam Van Halgren. Without Sam and Golden Joe, this show wouldn't go. Our production assistant is Sophie Kempinar. 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
0: And I'm Adam Kempinar. 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
1: It's Producer Week here on World Cafe, celebrating the folks who work behind the scenes to shape the music you love and sometimes make it themselves. It took Nico Case 12 albums to give herself the sole producer credit, but she did finally on her new Neon Gray Midnight Green. And there's a good reason for it.
2: I needed to remind myself that I was a producer because I forget that women, queer people, and non-binary people are producers. So I was like, yeah, I am the boss and the veto power, so why not?
1: Coming up, Nico Case talks about her vision for the album, which included working with a full orchestra, something that really blew her mind when they started recording.
2: I got there a tiny bit late, so I went in as they were starting the first song, and I just immediately was bawling my head off because there's just no other experience like it.
1: Nico Case, today. I'm Raina Duris. 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
1: First up, the debut single from Kings of Leon's debut album back in 2003. This is Molly's Chambers.

This is an Encore World Cafe. I'm Raina Duris. All week long, we're celebrating the artists who are often behind the scenes of your favorite albums, the ones who shape the sounds and get the best performances out of musicians. It is Producer Week. Today, it's Nico Case, who has produced her own music for years, but you'll hear her explain why she finally decided to give herself the official producer credit on her latest album. That's in this session recorded last year. Enjoy. When I think about Nico Case, her vocals, her music, her lyrics, the phrase that I keep coming back to is a force of nature. There's no other artist, in my opinion, who's able to harness and unleash nature's wild power in their songwriting like Nico does. But it's also in the way she performs, as if that power is being channeled through her. And nature itself is something she's always connected to, something you can hear in her work, including her new album, Neon Gray, Midnight Green, and also in her stunning new memoir, The Harder I Fight, The More I Love You. That book, one of the best memoirs I've ever read, one that I'm giving to two different people as Christmas gifts this year, details her early days as a musician as well as her childhood. It was a childhood that was at times difficult and isolated, but also found her forging that connection to the natural world and music. And it includes some very funny moments, like when she bought her first tenor guitar, a story you'll hear coming up in our interview today. My conversation with Nico Case in just a moment. But first, she performs a song from her new album live. This is Wreck, Nico Case, for World Cafe.

0: Live for the World Cafe, Nico Case, Wreck. It's a song from her latest album, Neon Gray, Midnight Green. I'm Raina Duras. Nico Case is here with me. Nico, welcome back to the World Cafe.
1: Thank you. It's been a while. It's nice to be back.
0: It has been. Yeah, I'm so happy to have you here. I love the new record. I'm very excited to talk about it. In that song that we just heard, you have lyrics like, I've become a solar system, an eruption, a wreck of possibilities, a volatility of stars. Nature is something that permeates through so much of your writing, both in your songs and in your memoir. You seem to identify with and as nature. Where do you think that comes from?
1: Well, being unsupervised as a little kid, I wasn't told what to feel about nature. So I did what felt natural, which was nature was alive to me. I think the secret is that everybody should feel that way because we are not separate. Mm. And I think it's the way back to something greater, is everybody should feel excited to and entitled to being an animal and being part of the animal kingdom. The entitlement is for kinship and for belonging and for, you know, growth and, you know, examining the parts of ourselves that are absolutely spectacular. We're meant to be a team of specialists and to survive. And the way we communicate is so fascinating and so subtle and so complicated. And we can run longer than any other animal. You know, things like that. Just, you know, we're fantastic beings as natural beings, and we forget that.
0: And I love what you said, what you said about kinship. You spent a lot of time alone as a kid. And for people who haven't had the chance to read your book yet, I know this is a lot to sum up, but how would you sum up how life flows like for you as a child?
1: It was a lot of neglect. I would use the word neglect. It wasn't the funnest. It was pretty lonely. But there were good, bright parts, too. And I wouldn't trade the being alone in nature. Even though it was hard, I think it taught me something that I'm meant to tell other people, you know, as in the kinship. And we fit in and we belong. And there's a comfort in that. You know, we are not the top of the food chain. We are something different. We are supposed to be something different. It's not us against nature. It's us with nature.
0: You spent a lot of time with nature. You also had a radio when you were alone as a kid. Could you tell us about the role that music played for you early on before you knew that you wanted to make it yourself?
1: I was obsessed with music, and I listened to it all the time. Even when I was asleep, I would listen to it. I just left it on all the time. It made me feel comforted. There were some places I lived where I didn't have a radio because I was too remote, but I did have a record player, and so I played my parents' records. But I don't remember a time without it, like I don't remember a time without nature.
0: Well, we'll talk more about lots of this stuff in a minute. I'm talking to Nico Case at World Cafe. We're going to hear you perform another song right now. It's a song called Oh Neglect. You sing, I worked every second to please you in this song. And it made me think about your relationship with your mother that you write about in your memoir. And you keep coming back to the word Pollyanna in this song. You sing, I'm your Pollyanna. Could you talk about that lyric for us?
1: Well, that song is about living next to the fast track of people becoming famous. And I think about all my bands in that song. It's kind of, you know, for all my bandmates over time, like Carl Newman and, you know, Carolyn Mark and all of us who are there to make music. And we do watch people pass us and become popular and famous.
0: So it's neglect more in like the industry way.
1: No, neglect is kind of like, I'm not becoming famous, but I'm not giving up this way of life. So the neglect, I guess, is the neglect of whatever society thinks I should be doing. So neglect is a much funner partner than working a day job.
0: Right. If you had to work a day job, I'm curious, what would you do?
1: Oh my God, there's so many I would do. I say this a lot, but I used to work at Hattie's Hat in Seattle, Washington, which is a little bar restaurant. And I got hired as the dishwasher, and then I became a sous chef, and then I was responsible for making the soups every day. And I got to make up the recipes. And so I made up a bunch of recipes, and the soups got popular. And I just got so much pleasure. And it felt so nice to make something healthy for somebody that you would never meet. It was like giving love to a stranger, this little piece of warmth, this little minute of, you know, comfort. And I don't know, that felt so good to me. Like, I can't imagine running a restaurant myself, but you know, I do like cooking for people.
0: We'll come back and we'll keep on talking. This is Nico Case performing Oh Neglect live for the World Cafe.
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0: Recorded live for the World Cafe, Nico Case with Oh Neglect from her new album, Neon Gray, Midnight Green. I'm Raina Duras. Nico Case is my guest today. She also recently released a memoir called The Harder I Fight, The More I Love You. Your memoir is full of yearning and longing, longing for friends and companionship, longing for horses, longing to make music, to meet everyone, to have a cozy, warm family when you were growing up, spending so much time alone. And you say you did not want to be a solo artist. You're very clear that you wanted to have a band. Did that desire to have a band come partly from that desire to have a family?
1: Yeah, absolutely. But it also has to do with, I wanted to generate it with another person because there's nothing feels that exciting to me as generating the vibration with another person and like makes you feel like you're just slightly levitating off the floor. And, you know, I always wanted to have, like, it looked like so much fun to be in a band. And I knew so many people in bands and like I saw their camaraderie and their collective sense of purpose, and I wanted that.
0: I know that this album pays tribute to some of the members of like your musical family that you've lost over the last few years, and one of those people is Dallas Good of the Sadies, who passed away in 2022. Yes. Could you talk a bit about your relationship with Dallas and why he was such an important person for you?
1: Well, Dallas is an undeniable talent, and he's just one of those people who has it, you know. And I first met him because I wanted to do my first tour for my first record. And I asked Brian Connolly if he could go. And he couldn't go, but he said he had the perfect person for me. And so Dallas said he would do it. He had never met me. He showed up in Vancouver and we were just fast friends immediately. He was a person who never... like my gender never came up as far as my ability to be a musician or to be interested in music. And he took very seriously my opinions and my ideas. And I felt like I was 100% accepted. And it meant a great deal to me.
0: Yeah.
1: Especially since he is so talented, you know, and I felt like partly a male person myself. And it always broke my heart as to how you'd want to, you know, have these intimate, excited moments about music where you get really excited and you talk about what it is you love about it. But often men didn't want to do that with me. I was kind of tolerated. I wasn't really invited in. I mean, granted, I did have friends that I had relationships with like that who were my friends. But as far as being somebody to make music with,
0: right,
1: I'd never had that.
0: I'm from Toronto, and I never met Dallas, but him and the Sadies were just like, they were such a force in that city. And I just...
1: Yeah.
0: It's just
1: and a good
0: huge...
1: family as well. Like,
0: yeah.
1: They're Canadian country legends, and I didn't know you were from Toronto.
0: I am, yeah.
1: Aww. When Dallas died, it felt like there was a massive energy brownout.
0: Yeah.
1: Throughout Canada. Like a light went out, you know, and it was too much. He was too young and it really hit hard.
0: I want to play a bit of the song Matchlet from the album where you refer to a dream you had about Dallas after he died. And even though I know you're singing about someone you lost, when you describe the dream and it's in the song, it definitely put a smile on my face, the image that you describe.
1: It was his sense of humor. And I was like, thank you for coming to let me know you're okay.
0: Yeah.
1: Thank you.
0: Yeah. Well, we'll play that verse so you can hear it. This is Matchlet from Nico Case.

0: Dallas Good zipping himself up into a cactus. That's a bit of Matchlet. Yes. Yeah. It's such a great picture. That is.
1: It was like giant footy pajamas. And he was cracking up. It was so wonderful.
0: That is.
1: I was just like, of course you're doing this right now.
0: That's such a beautiful thing to have somebody come to you and like, and to make you laugh again like that.
1: Yeah. I often have people come to me after they pass. Like my grandmother, for example, I believe that's in the book, and just her going, oh, yes, going to Thailand. I got to get my plane to Thailand, hon. I'll talk to you later. You know, I'm like, have a good time.
0: Yeah, it's like there's something extra comforting about it being something kind of like mundane, like a phone call, like something that would happen in real life.
1: Yeah. Often people call me on the phone when they pass away.
0: Yeah. In that clip of the song that we just heard in Matchlet, that is one of the songs where we hear an orchestra. We hear the Plain Song Chamber Orchestra. Could you describe the day that the orchestra came into the studio to record?
1: Well, I actually went to Colorado for that one because my specific studio isn't really big enough. And the town it's in isn't big enough to have like a full-on orchestra. So I flew to Denver. I got there a tiny bit late, so I went in as they were starting the first song, and I just immediately was bawling my head off because there's just no other experience like it. And hearing professional musicians like that who are a different kind of musician than I am, en masse, playing one of my songs back at me, is the closest I will ever get as a musician to hearing one of my own songs as if somebody else wrote it. You know, it was so funny, like their version of like, that one we messed up a little, we got to do that one again. Like, I never would have heard anything that was considered a mistake. I was just so like, whoa.
0: Let me quickly reintroduce you. I'm talking to Nico Case on World Cafe. So you had the orchestra, you had your full band playing with you, and you produced this album yourself. I know you've produced before, but this time it was like all you producing it.
1: I just credited myself like a white man.
0: Well, why was it important to do that and put your name out front credited as producer?
1: Because I thought it was very appropriate because it was my own studio. And, you know, the heavy lifting is mine. I got to write the songs. I got to sing the songs. I got to play on the songs and decide who, like, there's so much. And I don't do it alone. It's always collaborative. I love to just make sure that we don't stick to the mythology of rock and roll, that it's one person responsible for some, you know. But I needed to remind myself that I was a producer because I forget that women, queer people, and, you know, non-binary people are producers because we're a small percentage of the overall world of producers. And of studio owners, even smaller.
0: Yeah.
1: So, you know, when I sometimes am thinking about like, oh, well, who should produce? But I think of a group of men. You know what I mean? Like, I still think of it that way. And I was like, you got to really work harder at getting this out of your brain. So I was like, yeah, I produce this record. I am the boss and the veto power. So why not?
0: You're listening to my conversation with Nico Case. Now, there are lots of love songs out there. After this quick break, you'll hear Nico perform a song she wrote about how maybe there are too many. And she'll tell the very satisfying story of buying her first tenor guitar. That's next on World Cafe.

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4: Welcome back to an Encore World Cafe. I'm Raina Duris. If you're just joining us, I'm speaking with Nico Case. Last year, she released a memoir called The Harder I Fight, The More I Love You, as well as an album called Neon Gray, Midnight Green. We're going to hear another live song now. We're going to hear you play Rusty Mountain. And in this song, you sing about love songs and possibly your disdain for them, or at least for writing them. And there's a line that jumped out to me. Take your radio and shove it, all your he's and she's and rhyming love. Could you talk about that line for us?
5: I noticed, you know, I like to listen to all kinds of music and I listen to radio hits. And this is not, you know, like a problem with radio or a problem with
4: I'm
5: now.
4: Not taking it personally. Don't worry.
5: No, it's about... People only try to write love songs or lust songs. It doesn't seem like people write songs about much else. And what ends up on the radio is mostly heteronormative, man-on-woman love songs. And they're so dull.
4: I'm glad you brought that up because one of the parts of your book I found most moving was when you talked about feeling like you were like kind of having to become a girl and sort of abandoning your younger self, and you kind of explore some of those conflicted feelings about what it means to be a girl, quote unquote. Has your understanding of those feelings in yourself gotten clearer over time?
5: Yeah, I'm a gender fluid person. I always have been. And I know that the language has been there for a very long time, but the younger generations use it. And it feels so validating to know, okay, that I just didn't think of that on my own. I was too close to it. I needed the younger generations to express it and fight for it. And I'm so grateful because I still use the pronoun she, her. I'm used to them. But I do find myself very annoyed when certain people, you know, like, you know how people use the word ma'am?
4: Mm-hmm.
5: Like, there's a Southern way that's kind of respectful. And then there's the phone solicitor way, or like, you know, you're on the phone with the bank and they're like, ma'am, ma'am.
4: Yes.
5: That makes me, I'm in a rage at that point. I'm like, do not refer to me as ma'am ever.
4: Yeah.
5: You know, just those little things, they get under your skin.
4: Let's hear the performance of Rusty Mountain, then we'll come on back. This is Nico Case, live for the World Cafe.

0: Nico Case, live for the World Cafe, performing a song from her new album, Neon Gray, Midnight Green, called Rusty Mountain. She also has a new memoir called The Harder I Fight, The More I Love You. I'm Raina Duris, joined by Nico Case. There is a great story in your memoir about falling in love with the tenor guitar. And I guess first, actually, could you explain for folks who don't know what the difference is between a tenor guitar and a regular guitar?
1: A tenor guitar has only four strings, and it's either tuned like a cello, or you can tune it like the top four strings of a guitar. It's not recommended because it's a little slacker that way, and therefore it can mess up the body of your guitar. But that's a whole other thing. And I have very small hands, and so a four-string guitar has a very small neck. And so I was able to make progress quickly on it. Since I've made progress and my hand is stretched out and

0: he's my what knight in shining armor in this story. And so the guy let me look at it, and I was looking through the case, and I found a receipt, and it was for repair. It had been Ry Cooter's guitar. So I stuffed that receipt in my pocket because there was no way I was going to let him see that. I was like, this guy is going to never let me buy this guitar if he sees it. So I bought it. It sounded so good, and I bought it. And I'm so grateful to Tom Peterson. I hope I get to meet him one day so I can just go, dude, you don't even know what you did for a young person who wanted a guitar.
1: Yeah. This is just an amazing sequence of events. And
0: so bizarre. So, yeah.
1: That tenor guitar is kind of a pivotal moment for you as far as finding your confidence as a musician. But it also, I know it took you a while to really embrace your singing voice. When I read that, I will admit I was kind of stunned because I think you have, and I don't like to gush during interviews, but I think you have one of the most beautiful singing voices of anybody I've ever heard. But what was it that you finally heard in your voice that you hadn't appreciated before?
0: Well, I think I had a hard time fitting in with other voices. And I knew that my voice wasn't pretty. It was something different. And I didn't have a lot of things that singers I really admired had. Like, I don't have vibrato. And that's something that I really wanted. But I don't have it. It's just I make a straight note. I'm very nasal. I remember driving across the country. I was on my way back to Arizona, and I stopped in Kansas City. There used to be this incredible music store there. I believe it was called the Music Exchange. I can't remember, but it was just this huge, like, bunker of records. And I went to the international section, and I found this record that looked interesting by this band called Trio Bulgarka. And they're Bulgarian folk singers. And I was just, like, stunned. It was like an emergency. I just couldn't believe my fortune at finding this beautiful record. And the more I listened, the more I thought, that's what my voice is supposed to do. It's drones and long, high nasal notes. I felt like that Disney cartoon of the little ugly duckling finding the whole pack of swans, which are the Trio Bulgarka. And I realized that's the kind of voice I have. And I felt so comforted by that. And I'm an Eastern European person and of Eastern European descent. I'm Ukrainian and other Eastern European nations. And I don't have any ancestors because my family didn't talk about it. You know, I read and follow a lot of indigenous stories, like people indigenous to North America. And the talk of ancestors is always there.
1: Yeah.
0: The strength generated by ancestors is so important. And I think about how people who've, you know, immigrated to America often had to kill their ancestors to fit in, or just out of fear.
1: As in, like, change your last name, kind of deny that history of your own?
0: Exactly. Yeah. You don't speak the language. You don't talk about it. And I did ask a person I know who is indigenous. I said, how do you find your ancestors if they've been killed? And they said, oh, you'll find your ancestors. Don't worry. I think that was one of the moments where I found my ancestors and I felt stronger and I felt less alone, knowing that my voice fit with theirs.
1: I listened. I can hear what you're talking about. I'm going to play some right now. This is some music from Trio Bulgarka on World Cafe.

So that's Trio Bulgarka. Today I'm talking to Nico Case. This is World Cafe. When I was listening to this new album, I kept thinking of that image of you sitting on the floor of your father's house, you know, where you talk about biting the heads off of fleas. And thinking about how

0: like the contrast between that image and you in a studio watching an orchestra play your music. I'm just curious about what it was like to go back and dig up and reexamine some of those memories when you've come such a long way from that place.
1: Well, there's a thing about like pretty gnarly poverty that a lot of people don't understand. You know, a lot of people, like the people who read the book, often feel like, oh God, that's such a tragedy. But there's so much about it that's so funny. And it's most of the world's experience. Like, people got to remember most of the world live in pretty extreme poverty. And, you know, the poverty I was experiencing was probably, you know, like a mansion to a lot of other people. It's just the neglect and the squalor kind of that, you know, I'm pretty weird about it now. Like, I can't work in a dirty house. I have to clean everything before I do anything. Just little things like that. But I still find some of that stuff so funny.
0: We're going to hear you play another song, one more song from the record. And it's my favorite song on the album. I'm so glad that you're performing it for us. It's called Little Gears. And it brings back this yearning for wildness. And it seems to ask some big questions, even though it starts with you watching a tiny little spider build a web. What does this song mean to you?
1: The song is about people's separateness from nature and the things that we find really important and what we miss. I was like, why do we think we're so important? What is this exceptionalism that we're being taught? There's so much expectation along with it that if we could just like have a little more respect for the spider, maybe we'd feel a little better about ourselves, because we could realize the expectations we have are absolutely ridiculous.
0: Performing live for World Cafe, this is Nico Case, Little Gears.

0: 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Extra speed patrols are now on Minnesota roads.
1: It just sounds different. 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
2: Hey, I'm Raina Duris, back into your music now on World Cafe with two artists who are expecting a baby together. Imagine how many beautiful lullabies that baby's going to get. Waxahachie in a minute, but first, her partner Kevin Morby with a new song called Javelin.

0: love that song. It's so pretty. That is Lilacs from Waxahachie. Before that, you heard her partner, Kevin Morby, with a new one called Javelin. And that's this hour of World Cafe. Thank you so much again to Nico Case for being my guest today and to World Cafe senior producer, Kimberly Junod, for her work on that session. Thanks also to all of our affiliates across the country who bring this show to you. We produce it at WXPN at the University of Pennsylvania in Philadelphia. I'm Raina Duris. 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
1: 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And by the estate of Joan B. Kroc, whose bequest serves as an enduring investment in the future of public radio and seeks to help NPR produce programming that meets the highest standards of public service in journalism and cultural expression.
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0: Next month will be a big one for new albums. Coming up, you'll hear a song from The Strokes' upcoming record.
3: I'm going away to the country, don't wander off too far. I'm going out my mind.
0: That's out June 26th. Same day Devin Gilfillian puts out his new album. You'll hear a song from that this hour.

0: 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I'm Rena Durris, and this is World Cafe.
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0: A song from Ani DiFranco. In the meantime, this is Joyful Girl.

You're listening to World Cafe. I'm Marina Duras. It can be tempting to distract yourself when it seems like so much is wrong in the world, right? And one time-tested way to do that is retail therapy, going shopping. Consumerism has this way of making you feel like if you just buy that one new thing, maybe life will feel a little better. You'll get that dopamine hit. But this new song from The Strokes called Going Shopping is a reminder that that's all it really is. It's just a distraction. There's this lyric, listen for it. The worse reality gets, the less you want to hear about it. Solidarity can be difficult when you got cool stuff to lose. The Strokes, new music on World Cafe.

From his new album out June 26th, that's Devin Gilfillian, Hold On Hourglass. And if you hold on for just a second, going live from the archives here on World Cafe.

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4: Hey, it's World Cafe, live from the archives. I'm Raina Duris. This is where you hear a couple of exclusive live performances recorded for this show. And you know, you can learn a lot from artists during our interviews here on the cafe. One lesson I learned really early on in my tenure as host was when Tyler Childers came in. He's from Appalachia. I had just moved here from Canada, and he gave me an easy way to remember the right way to pronounce where he's from. His grandma used to say, if you call it Appalachia, I'll throw an apple at ya. From Appalachia, Tyler Childers performing All Yourn live for World Cafe.

That band has been playing together since they were kids. They would do lunchtime concerts for their classmates, and they say that was their toughest crowd ever, trying to entertain teenagers while they were eating. Probably prepared them pretty well for the much bigger audiences they play for now, like opening for Olivia Rodrigo last year. They're called Florence Road. They're from Ireland. That was Rabbits Can Swim. Tom Petty's guitarist has new music. You'll hear it right after this quick break on World Cafe.

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2: Thanks so much for tuning in to World Cafe, maybe on your radio, maybe you're streaming online, wherever you are. So happy to have you here. I'm Raina Duras. Some Tom Petty coming up in a minute, but first, a new song from his guitarist, Mike Campbell. New album from Mike Campbell and the Dirty Noms out in just a couple of weeks. It will be called Mission of Mercy, and it sounds like this. No regrets on World Cafe.

0: Lucinda Williams, The World's Gone Wrong, from her latest album, World's Gone Wrong. And that wraps up this edition of The World Cafe. Thank you so, so much for letting me soundtrack part of your life today. Thank you to the public radio stations who make that possible and bring this show to you across the country. And thanks to the whole team who make it happen here. We produce it at WXPN at the University of Pennsylvania in Philadelphia. I'm Raina Duris. Thanks for listening to World Cafe from NPR.
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2: 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That is a wrap on The World Cafe, and you are listening to Northland Afternoon. We're going to kick off the show today with the sound check. 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
3: 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The Belknap Lounge has John Saristo. Bluegrass Jam is happening at Snively's Lounge. Nathan Fraser performing at Thirsty Pagan. At Two Harbors American Legion is Ricky Carl. The Caddy Shack has Crimson Soul, Surrounded by Water, and Squid Life Crisis. 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Climes performing at the Fitgers Barrel Room. Over at Superior Tavern is Soundcheck. D-Town Driftway is at Bent Paddle. At Montelac is Chris Crozy. Jean LaFond and Amy Grillo performing over at Larsmont Trading Post. Ursa Minor has Entheos Enclave. At R.T. Quinlan's is The Leave Alones, Cut Rate Clones, and Nordines. Sir Ben's hosting Gabriel Douglas and the Brothers Burn Mountain. At the Cedar Lounge is Mississippi Mike Wolf and Eli Gardner Band and John Edwards. And over at Dovetail Cafe is Son of Mel, Scarlet Woods, and another opportunity to see John Edwards. If you've got a show and you want us to know, send us an email to info@thenorth1033.org. 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
2: 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In just a moment, we're going to toss things over to Jeff Carmack, who is usually here with you on a Friday afternoon. He is going to be hosting Northland Afternoon live at Earth Rider Brewery, because the listener votes have been counted and a beer name champion will be named during the show today. Will Superior Signal or Vinyl Tap rise to the top? Stay tuned to the North 103.3, or you can drop into Earth Rider Brewery. As the foam settles, we will reveal which name has been chosen by you, the listener, for this summer brew, where $1 from every pour goes to support your community public radio station, the North 103.3. And to kick off the show today, we have a very appropriate song. This is Todd Snyder with Beer Run, right here on the North.

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You're in tune to the North 103.3, and we just heard 10,000 Maniacs, and These Are the Days. What else do we have in that set? We had Franz Ferdinand with Know You Girls, Father John Misty, the new Father John Misty with The Payoff, and Todd Snyder started us off from 2002 with Beer Run. And a very appropriate song for starting off your Northland afternoon here on this Friday, as we are broadcasting live from Earth Rider Brewery, as we are having our partnership with Earth Rider. They've brewed a beer for us, and it is our naming release party, if you will, where every dollar from every pint of this beer that is sold goes to supporting your community radio station. And we'll get more into those festivities here soon. But first, let's take a quick look at your weather and then get back into the music. Today's weather on the North 103.3 is brought to you by Fond Duluth Casino. 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And a quick look at your weather, kind of depends upon where you're at right now. It is nice and warm and sunny just about everywhere. Let's see, what do we got to expect for this evening? It's going to get mostly cloudy with a low around 48. It's going to be breezy with a northeast wind about 5-10 miles per hour, gusts over 20. Your Saturday, partly sunny, a high near 60. Saturday night, partly cloudy with a low around 43. Sunday, sunny and a high near 68. Sunday night, mostly clear, a low around 48. And Monday, sunny with a high near 67. And then as we get into next week, well, it looks like towards the end of the week, we got a chance of showers and thunderstorms, but it's going to start off nice and sunny enough. All right, how about we get back into the music here on your Northland afternoon, as we are getting settled down here at Earth Rider Brewery, and right about 4 o'clock-ish or so, we're going to be announcing the name of the signature brew. And, oh, that's right, also at 4 o'clock, it is Vinyl-y Friday, where we're going to hear a little selection off of Paul Butterfield's Better Days. So that's coming up here too. All right, let's start things off with, what do we got lined up here? Oh, let's go back to 1973 and The Impressions. Color Is All Gray. 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

0: 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Changing time and space and climate. 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Rodney Brown, folk singer, songwriter. 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

Fill the kiddie pool up with Prosecco. Got the LEDs on, need the spectacle. Gotta beat the one last week. Let's get a record. If you're trying to be a go-getter, you gotta go and get it.

You're tuned to the North 103.3 and a little bit of Dessa wrapping up that set. And what did we have also? Then we had Sasa before that with, oh, where did that go there? That was Dodoy. Before that, Arlo Parks and Beams. Then we had Lucius with Thick as Thieves, and the Impressions started us off with Color Us All Gray. Yeah, the North 103.3 receives support from At Sarah's Table, Chester Creek Cafe, at 19th Avenue East and 8th Street in Duluth, Farm to Table Restaurant with online ordering and side pickup available. 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All right, and we are down at the Cedar Lounge at Earth Rider Brewery, broadcasting live as we are beginning to kind of fill up with our, we've got a partnership with Earth Rider. We've got a specialty Hell's Lager that they brewed for us for the summer. And also, it's a great way to

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that here in just a little while. First, what did we just hear in that last set? Nice long set. That was Lana Del Rey with Say Yes to Heaven. Before that, Waxahachie with Mud. Then we had Morgan Nagler with Grassoline. Low Cut Connie with Can't Be Wrong. And before that, Neil Young with My, My, Hey, Hey, Out of the Blue. And then we started off with new music from Tori Amos and Gasoline Girls. All right, well, it is just a smidge past 4 in the p.m., and it is time for Vinyl Friday here on the North 103.3. And today we're going to have a little selection from Paul Butterfield's, what did I just pick here? Better Days. This is one of his first solo album after the breakup of the Butterfield Blues Band. And we've got, and for those who are not familiar with Paul Butterfield, he was a classic blues harmonica player, band leader, and he had early training as a flautist. And what he ended up meeting Muddy Waters way back in the late 50s, and in 63 formed the Paul Butterfield Band, where this album came from. So we're going to hear a little selection from that on your Vinyl-y Friday here at the North 103.3.

You're tuned to the North 103.3, your source for vinyl, as it is Vinyl-y Friday here at the North 103.3. That was a little selection we had off of the Paul Butterfield Better Days album. And what we heard off of that, Rule the Road wrapped it up, Buried Alive in the Blues, and then Baby Please Don't Go, the classic, was what started us off here. And yeah, Vinyl-y Friday here at the North, as we are broadcasting live from Earth Rider Brewery and Cedar Lounge, as we have partnered with them to brew a tasty beer that $1 out of every purchase goes to the support of your community public radio station. All right, we're going to give a quick check of the weather here. And today's weather on the North 103.3 is brought to you by Fond du Lac Casino. For decades, Fond du Lac Casino in downtown Duluth, owned and operated by the Fond du Lac Band of Lake Superior Chippewa, has been providing entertainment along with economic and community benefits to the Northland. 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All right, let's look at what we got going on. It's a pretty sunny and warm day out. We'll check out the current conditions here in a second. But as we get into tonight, we can expect it to be mostly cloudy and a low around 48. Tomorrow, partly sunny and a high near 60. Saturday night, partly cloudy, a low around 43. Sunday, sunny and a high near 67. And Sunday night, mostly clear, low around 48. Then as we get into next week, starts off sunny and in the 60s. And then by the later part of the week, it's in the 70s, but we got pretty much a chance of showers and thunderstorms all week long. Current conditions in the area. Let's see, Duluth on top of the hill is sunny and 84. Down at the harbor, it is sunny and 68. Hibbing checking in at sunny and 88, and Two Harbors is sunny and 81. If you're rolling down the interstate, Cloquet checking in at sunny and 86. Moose Lake is sunny and 88, and Hinkley is sunny and 88. All right, looking over in Wisconsin, where we are right now, Superior is sunny and 88. Ashland's not available, but Hayward is also sunny and 88. Go figure, everywhere is sunny and 88. Welcome to summer. All right, once again, we are down here for about another 45 minutes at Earth Rider Brewery as we are having our summer brew partnership kickoff event, and we're gonna maybe tap that soon, and we're gonna get into some more music first though. As let's see here, we got a little bit of Fiona Apple coming up, some Cat Stevens. We're gonna start it off though with a classic from Bill Withers. It is a lovely day here at the North 103.3.

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And that support from the community is coming from the Earth Rider Brewery at the moment, as we are broadcasting live with our Hell's Lager specialty summer beer kickoff event, where we are releasing the name of the lager. And actually, we should check in. And what did we just hear in that last set? Okay, we wrapped it up with Nikki Lane and Man Up. Before that, Cat Stevens and Where Do the Children Play? Fiona Apple before that with Fast As You Can. And then it was Squeeze with Why Don't You? And then we started it off with a very appropriate song for today, Bill Withers and Lovely Day. All right, also, the North 103.3 receives support from the Winnipeg Folk Festival, July 9th through the 12th at Birds Hill Provincial Park, with performances from Billy Bragg and Of Monsters and Men, plus artists from around the world. Details can be found online at winnipegfolkfestival.ca. And we've got people milling about. Mississippi Mike Wolf is about ready to start playing here in about 20 minutes or so. And he is, and folks are sampling our partnership beer with Earth Rider, and without much fanfare, we'll just release the name, because everybody's talking about it down here anyhow. The contest winner name, it is the North 103.3's Vinyl Tap. That's it. It is the Vinyl Tap. I'm kind of hinting at it at my own cheesy little way earlier, so, yep. The North 103.3's Vinyl Tap. 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All right, let's jump back into it. Got about 20 minutes thereabouts until Soul Village. And we're going to start things off. 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So we're going to start off this set with Better Than Ezra and their version of Conjunction Junction. 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

that's an additive, like this and that. But, well, that's sort of the opposite, not this, but that. And then there's or, O-R, when you got a choice like this or that. And

is a magic number. Yes, it is. It's a magic number. Somewhere in the ancient mystic trinity, you get three as a magic number. The past and the present and the future, faith and hope and charity, the heart and the brain and the body give you three as a magic number. It takes three legs to make a tripod or to make a table stand. It takes three wheels to make a vehicle called a tricycle.

0: We'll get June rolling on Northland Morning with a focus on poetry on MN Reads, a brand new Where's Art with Annie Dugan, a trip to the gardens with Tom Casper, and a night at the opera on a new Backtracks. That's how we'll start June on Northland Morning.
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2: 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The Belknap Lounge has John Soristo. Bluegrass Jam is happening at Snively's Lounge. Nathan Fraser performing at Thirsty Pagan. At Two Harbors American Legion is Ricky Carl. The Caddy Shack has Crimson Soul, Surrounded by Water, and Squid Life Crisis. 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Climbs performing at the Fitgers Barrel Room. Over at Superior Tavern is Soundcheck. D-Town Driftway is at Bent Paddle. At Montelac is Chris Crozy. Jean LaFond and Amy Grillo performing over at Larsmont Trading Post. Ursa Minor has Entheos Enclave. At R.T. Quinlan's is The Leave-Alones, Cut Rate Clones, and Nordines. Sir Ben's hosting Gabriel Douglas and the Brothers Burn Mountain. At the Cedar Lounge is Mississippi Mike Wolf and Eli Gardner Band and John Edwards. And over at Dovetail Cafe is Son of Mel, Scarlet Woods, and another opportunity to see John Edwards. If you've got a show and you want us to know, send us an email to info@thenorth1033.org. 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We're good.

Welcome to Soul Village, your hometown for rhythm and blues, gospel, afrobeat, fusion, funk, and soul music. I'm Chris Harwood. In this hour, we have music from Jackie Wilson, Lavelle White, The Flamingos, The Tonettes, John Williams and the TikToks, Mama's Gun, The New Master Sounds, and Say She She. Also, a set of songs from artists who literally have soul in their name. The Soul Creations, Johnny Soul, The Soul Brothers 6, The Soul Lifters, The Soul Blenders, Lon Rogers and The Soul Benders, and Chester Randall's Soul Senders. And some songs about teardrops starting off this hour, including this one from William Bollinger, a song simply called Teardrops. You are visiting Soulville.

A 1959 recording made by Lavelle White, a.k.a. Miss Lavelle, who grew up in rural Louisiana. That song's called Stop These Teardrops. Before that, recorded at Alan Toussaint Seahorn Studios in 1967, John Williams and the TikToks with Blues, Tears, and Sorrows. We're hearing a few songs about teardrops, and here's a classic song from Jackie Wilson, though probably not the version you'd expect to hear. Jackie Wilson's classic recording was made in November of 1958. But this is a re-recording he did of the song in the mid-60s with full orchestra, and the style is quite different than the original version. Lonely Teardrops, Jackie Wilson, here in Soul Village.

One of the early Stax recordings there by the Tonettes in 1962 of Teardrop Sea. The Flamingos before that on the VJ label with Golden Teardrops. That goes back to 1954. We will pause for a moment here in Soul Village. When we come back, music from artists that literally have soul in the name. The Soul Creations, Johnny Soul, Soul Brothers 6, the Soul Lifters, the Soul Blenders, Lori Rogers and the Soul Benders, and Chester Randall's Soul Senders. Right here in Soul Village.

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1: 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Music now from artists whose names are literally imbued with soul. And we'll start off with the Soul Creations out of Belize with part one of their song, Funky Jive.

There's Johnny Soul on the SSS International label back in 1969 with Lonely Man. We're hearing songs right now here on Soul Village from artists who are literally named Soul. And next up, a group I've been enjoying a bit more these days, the group that brought you the original Some Kind of Wonderful, it's the Soul Brothers Six. John Ellison here, the lead singer of the song Don't Give Away My Love.

A group called the Soul Lifters with Hot, Funky, and Sweaty here in Soul Village. We've been listening to some songs from artists with soul in their name, and these next three all have names that sound very much alike. We'll end up with Chester Randall's Soul Senders, but first a couple of Mike Lienaberg productions from the Soul Blenders, and first from Lon Rogers and the Soul Benders, and their song My Girl is a Soul Girl in 1968 here in Soul

Out of Louisiana, Chester Randall's Soul Senders with Why Did I Let You Go? And the Soul Blenders before that with Blending Soul in 1968. We will take a short break when we come back. Some more recent soul music from the new Master Sounds, Mama's Gun, and Say She. This is Soul Village.

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1: Welcome back to Soul Village. Here's music from Mama's Gun, from the album with a release date of April 1st, 2022. The album's called Cure the Jones, and the song, Looking for Moses, here in Soul Village.

from the 2005 album by the New Master Sounds, This Is What We Do. That was called Land of Nod. We will close this hour of Soul Village with an early 2022 single release on the Karma Chief Records label by the Brooklyn-based septet Say She She. This one's called Forget Me Not. And don't forget, you are visiting Soul Village.

So ends another hour of Soul Village. We thank you for visiting. You're always welcome back for more great rhythm and blues, rock and roll, gospel, Afrobeat, fusion, funk, and soul music. I'm Chris Harwood. Soul Village is produced by Jensen Foss Productions along the beautiful shore of Lake Superior in Duluth, Minnesota.

0: 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We've got 3 hours of blues for you. Brand new stuff, ancient stuff, Chicago blues, New Orleans blues, Memphis blues, East Coast, West Coast blues. And I'm going to start things off with some Willie Mabin doing Sometime I Wonder.
1: Sometime I wonder, baby, what make you tick? You have to see me crying before you get your kicks. I used to be your idol back in the good old days, but modern times and Cadillacs have made you change your ways. And she says, are you off with your rocker, babe?

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And a quick look at the weather tonight. We've got mostly cloudy with lows around 50. Saturday, mostly cloudy in the morning, then becoming partly sunny, not as warm, with highs in the lower 70s. East winds 10 to 15 miles per hour with gusts up to 30. Saturday night, mostly cloudy in the evening, then becoming partly cloudy, lows in the mid 40s. Sunday, mostly sunny, highs in the upper 70s. Sunday night, partly cloudy, lows in the upper 40s. And currently, Duluth is reporting mostly sunny and 83. Down at the harbor, mostly sunny and 70. Up in Ely, partly sunny and 86. And the Grand Marais Airport is reporting mostly sunny and 89. And let's see. And across the bridge, the Superior Airport is reporting mostly sunny and 82. And out in Hayward, partly sunny and 84. And that last set of tunes, I kicked off the show with Willie Mabin doing Sometime I Wonder, Boogie Woogie Red with Old Time Shuffle, Fenton Robinson with From My Heart, Roosevelt Sykes doing Viper Song, Jimmy Burns with Forget It, and that last one, of course, was Tar Heel Slim doing Number 9 Train. I'm going to kick off this next set with the Queen of the Blues, the one and only Coco Taylor, doing Like Heaven to Me.

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But I've had too much weekend. Saturday I caught the horses. 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
0: What?

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And that last set of tunes, I kick things off with Coco Taylor doing Like Heaven to Me, Floyd Dixon with Hey Bartender, Detroit Jr. with Call My Job, Little Richard doing Little Richard Boogie, Venice Thomas with When You Were My Man, and that last one was Big Mabel with That's a Pretty Good Love. Here's Robert Cray doing the title track from his album Don't Be Afraid of the Dark.

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You are tuned in to Blues Alley here, and that last set of tunes, we had Robert Cray Band kicking that set off with Don't Be Afraid of the Dark, Chicago Bow with tribute to Elmore and JB, Minnesota's own D. Miller Band doing the Ruth Brown classic, Mama, He Treats Your Daughter Mean, and Bob Cordor with Henry Gray doing Trouble Blues. All right, I'm going to kick off this 7 o'clock hour with our spotlight artist. We did Little Walter. We're going to stay with the little artist now. Here's Little Junior Parker. This is one of his early chart-hitting hits from, I think it was 1953, maybe. He had recorded previously for Modern Records, but this was his first release with Sun Records. It went to number 5 on the R&B charts. This is Little Junior's Blue Flames. That's the name he was recording under. It also featured Ike Turner and his Kings of Rhythm. The tune is called Feeling Good.